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The building damage. Get you the down. The trees, though. The power outage. Get the Ajibaja dollars on Thursday. Yeah, down. Out of the Midwest. Get you the Ajibaja recovery. Deep it's on, though. Yeah, the line down. Lingo. Deep it's zil. Go the storms. Get the Ajibaja tour. It's a deep cargo. The Sato. The Ajibaja Illinois. India, though. Indiana, though. She's Kentucky. Yeah, Wednesday. Yeah, down. Though the tornadoes. Though Diego. Daniel Kiddy Slam, Zadi Sako, as Angoshi Yadi Midwest. I thought she did the hot quantity, the one door. Then I thought she not using the door. The fish achieved by the Agi Yafto not using it. Aro Yadi National Weather Survey, the Nigo, she did you on the Tingi. Yeah, fall, it's a DB edition, the Archibald, the Louisiana door. Mississippi, yeah, Thursday, yeah, da. Aro di e nadine e di move to nil di bigi con di Alabama, Georgia, to di Florida Panhandle,

help me welcome Yahi. Hi, Yahi. How are you?

My name is Yayi. I'm from the band called Twin Flames. I am Inuk from northern Quebec, a little place called Huaqta, which means to freeze. We've had the pleasure of meeting a few Alaskans this summer, and we were able to have some communications, and they were able to understand some of the stuff that I was saying, and vice versa. So, for you Inuhatiks, Atsune, and I'm also a Mohawk.

messaging us and saying, your music is saving my life. Your music, you know, it stopped me from hurting myself. I really thank you for that. And I started feeling very embarrassed, I would say, that people were looking up to me, but all this time I was spiraling down right with them. And it felt like a lie. So I decided to quit drinking, and that was 8 years ago.

0: because our people went through these things. Our people went through ceremonies and played the drum and done the ayayas and what have you to feel better. And today we obviously modernized it with Western instruments and still adding some tradition. It is just something that I truly feel privileged to be a part of, as far as trying to turn around our race.
1: Wow, amazing, just amazing. Now, you said you used to be a police officer. Now, in my experience, you know, being inebriated and drunk a lot, you know, before I sobered up, I've seen a lot of, for lack of a better term, racism, especially to Native people. You know, granted, I was drunk, always drunk when I encountered the police or the CSP, they call

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1: real to real.
2: yeah.
1: Man, I'm so glad Beach just referred you to me.
2: Oh, nice. Oh, my cousin.

0: Live from NPR News in Washington, I'm Libby Casey. Israel and Lebanon's Hezbollah have agreed to a ceasefire, according to a U.S. official, but fighting has not stopped. And Lebanon's health ministry says at least 47 people, including children, have been killed in Israeli air attacks today. Four Israeli soldiers were killed as troops pushed further into southern Lebanon, according to the Israeli military. NPR's Jane Arraf has more.
1: Israel launched a wave of strikes as its forces moved toward a strategic hill in southern Lebanon. Iran-backed Hezbollah said it targeted tanks and troops as they advanced. Local officials said some of the children were killed when Israeli airstrikes collapsed residential buildings. The U.S. and Iran signed a ceasefire agreement Wednesday, which specified that fighting would also stop in Lebanon. Israel made clear it would not abide by the deal, but a U.S. official tells NPR that both Israel and Lebanon have agreed to a new ceasefire. Iran's foreign ministry spokesman said Iran held the U.S. responsible for the Israeli attacks and considered them a breach of its agreement with the United States. Jane Arraf, NPR News, Beirut.
0: In Washington, algae turned the newly repainted Lincoln Memorial reflecting pool green this week. Workers are using tiny bubbles and large vacuums to remove it, as NPR's Rachel Treisman reports.
2: Experts say algae growth is not unexpected in the stagnant, shadeless waters of the reflecting pool. It was likely helped by the recent renovations that turned the pool American.

0: The National Park Service is using hydrogen peroxide and what it calls nanobubbles to oxidize the algae, which workers are vacuuming up. In the meantime, observers have noticed pieces of the new blue paint peeling off and floating to the surface. Rachel Treisman, NPR News.
1: The U.S. men's national soccer team defeated Australia at the World Cup today, 2-0. NPR's Becky Sullivan was at the raucous game in Seattle.
2: There was a lot of hype for this game because much had been made before the match of the quality of this Australian team. They had shocked Turkey 2-0 in their first game of this World Cup, and so the U.S. was saying that they were taking this opponent really seriously, but it was the Americans who controlled the match really from the get-go. They scored in the 11th minute on an own goal that came out of this aggressive run by the U.S. forward, Falarin Balogun. They added another goal just before halftime. That was when the defender, Alex Freeman, knocked in a header. You know, Australia just really had no answers.
1: NPR's Becky Sullivan. The American team won despite missing star left winger Christian Pulisic because of a calf injury. Today's victory ensures that the U.S. team will advance to the knockout round later this month. In other World Cup action today, Morocco beat Scotland 1-0. Brazil and Haiti are competing now in Philadelphia. It's NPR. The Department of Homeland Security is canceling its plan to put an Immigration and Customs Enforcement detention facility in a Georgia town. It's one of several warehouses around the country where similar conversion plans are reportedly being scrapped. Molly Samuel from member station WABE in Atlanta reports.
3: There had been outcry over the warehouse plans, which took shape under former DHS Secretary Kristi Noem. Officials in the city of Social Circle worried about water and sewer capacity and how close the warehouse was to an elementary school. Last month, the Georgia town sued the federal government. Senator Raphael Warnock reacted to the cancellation in a news conference.
4: These things that were happening in the quiet of night, we shined the light on it, we elevated it, the people raised their voices, and they got their victory.
3: City officials said Congressman Mike Collins confirmed the cancellation. DHS says the agency is moving to use existing detention space. For NPR News, I'm Molly Samuel in Atlanta.
1: The $400 million luxury plane given to the U.S. by Qatar last year was unveiled today as the newest Air Force One. The Air Force says the massive jet will take some final exam flights before it's used to transport the president. President Trump's acceptance of the jet last year triggered bipartisan questions about security risks and conflicts of interest. For the first time in more than 200 years, visitors to the Acropolis in Athens can see the Parthenon's western side looking intact. A restoration effort unveiled yesterday shows two new marble blocks filling gaps on the 25 centuries old temple. The project was funded through a European Union program. This is NPR News.
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Time now is 10 minutes past the hour of 7 o'clock. Current temperatures outside studio is 89 degrees. Ya te salt agi kuran shushujaro KDDB 89.7 FM. Dona ni ta kir iya ni zna ta aljambi la oskid. Se es edo washin del kid.

the former President Barack Obama to former First Lady Michelle Obama kishidi wakam dayla di alchati visitors and then give it to the Aji Yadiba Presidential Center Adi Mili Aji visitors kishi Aji Kuinaha the Aji Nadne Iadi Ilhito Kagi I Aji Sprawling Campus the Honoring the Nation Dilta and Kalijan Lingo President

see the twas of the end and leave the deep political division, Gishi Ashen Nation, the groupos, Gishi Belti Anid, Anadia Gitina the Kirik.

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RGB members and Lingi RGB delegation. Yeah, they boarded a Lai RGB at Aikido with Adi Tra Arbalako Shiatra Eskil Kid. Ebe Kede, Riape, E originally, she did do the between RGA, leave it on Lisigi, RGA, the Klitchiki Shidi Mark Elia, E RG unusual, in between RG otherwise. The successful trip he had between the RGA de Madrid, RE de Barcelona, RE RGA, Culinary, RGA Islands,

the adjective that you love. The rasset or indicate the clear go. If you did not get the sunny adjective express, the latte up with the option out of ya. We go, yeah, the skeptical the adjective. That's it, you did the hunt at the factors. The adjective and let go, yeah, the decision. Okay, yeah, adjective. Well, let's go, yeah, the religious news, the adjective legal. Yeah, let's turn on the list. I don't care, I don't miss it on the gate. I don't know what to do. But in she's a jar of KTB in 9.7 FM. Don't know the it's a. I don't get a quarter going at non-kiddish need.

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Slot. Current temperatures outside studio is 87 degrees. Yeah, thanks enough. Tangi, Kuran Shishi Jaro, KTV, 89.7 FM, 118, Agri, yeah. Say, Billy Gidas, Kaz Auto Flow.

0: that this White House and this administration viewed social circles' concerns as nothing more than a thorn in their side.
1: Warnock says he's yet to confirm reports that DHS is selling almost all the ICE warehouses. For NPR News, I'm Grant Blankenship.
2: Abortion providers say they'll offer medication abortion to Missourians for the first

0: Lewis and Aron. Jackie Northam, NPR News.
1: And you're listening to NPR News. A six-month-old girl from the eastern part of the Democratic Republic of Congo was buried on Friday. She had died earlier in the week.

0: men's soccer team won 2-0 against Australia in Seattle today. Izzy Ross of member station KNKX spoke with some of the fans who turned out to watch the match.
1: 18-year-old Ava Jalali was thrilled. She watched the game with her family in Seattle Stadium.
2: It was electric. It's filled with USA fans. There's no similar experience like it when everybody is just chanting really loudly.
1: Although the match was disappointing for Australian fans, it was still an experience to remember for people like Jim Cummings.
3: I've lived in Seattle for 35 years waiting for this day. Australia versus

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Matt e hadi Donald Trump e ya kodoni Mexico Department of Health ado ta hanne ko ko e ya to hanne e ya ni chena de hitla to dit e

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Lay mid 80s and old needle little attic or slat at on at in hushla. Says a tongue heel cake go a yan hiranch a do little. I in ah go a dunch a dog or so that the non rich latin beat an old kid or little attic or a yato slat at on at in hushla. Says a tongue heel kid a dunch a do little 35 miles per hour go. And this kid or little, the more gonna a yaha she upper 80s than old needle little at the good a 50 miles per hour than it all is done. Yat a sound she done hit a this do go she a yaha a nasco hold just all little a jaunt in niche gonna that in that are you. What's got a hold joto yet is out in that just all little and it's ungo done. Ey, ey, gut, ey, na, yat, ey, yat, ey, bin, arinden, nage, yat, ey, bin, good morning, also.

0: This is Our Living Lands, and I'm Jill Freitas. For many coastal Arctic communities, whaling is a key food source and an important way to maintain Inupiat traditions. But this year, in the far north, spring whaling in Upiagvik is off to a late start because of unusual ice conditions. The Alaska Desk's Eliona Nyden has more.
1: Chucky Panichek Hobson has been whaling for about a month before he landed one this spring. He captains one of eight boats and crews that worked together to catch the first whale of the season.
2: It was definitely a long season. I told my crew at our next opportunity we're going to take that chance. And that very same next day, we got onto that whale and my crew didn't hesitate to take it, to strike it.
1: By this point, Hobson says Alaska's largest subsistence whaling community has typically landed 10 or more. But this year, Hobson says, the ice edge is rugged, with very few flat spots for pulling up a whale. And there is a lot of young, thin ice, too weak to hold big whales. In fact, when the crews were pulling up the 50-foot whale, some of the ice broke under it, and Hobson thought they were going to lose a lot of the harvest.
2: And once it got to the thicker ice, we were able to get it up. You know, the community coming together, we were able to harvest the whale and get it to the ice.
1: Daxi Moore was one of the hunters who helped the Hobson crew land the whale. He says it has been a challenging season with hunters searching for whales small enough for thinner ice. And he says crews have been sharing the few trails that they managed to build.
3: Normally there's only one or two crews on a trail, but we all had to pile up together this year because the ice conditions are not ideal.
1: Still, the process has been slow.
3: People were getting frustrated, you know, people get hungry for mukdug.
1: Moore says it felt like a blessing when they finally got the first whale.
3: I knew that we were going to catch it. I knew the urgency in their voices, the captains on the radio. It was good to see everybody's spirits flip when Chucky landed that whale.
1: Utqiagvik, like other coastal Arctic communities in Alaska, relies on whaling as a crucial food source and to maintain Inupiat traditions. The town has a quota of 25 bowhead whales a year, and residents spend weeks and sometimes months preparing boats for the season, hunting, processing, and celebrating their harvest. Whalers and scientists agree that ice conditions are unusual in Utqiagvik this year. Herman Ahsoak, another longtime Utqiagvik whaling captain, said the last time the town landed the whale this late was in 2013.
4: It got pretty close to June because of the ocean current and the wind, and so...
1: Andy Mahoney is a research professor at the University of Alaska Fairbanks Geophysical Institute. His team has been monitoring Utqiagvik ice conditions remotely and on the ground.
5: We have noticed that the ice is rougher this year, certainly than last, but I think what's making it challenging for the whalers right now particularly is where the ice is rough. And there was a lot of new ice added fairly late in the year.
1: Mahoney says that normally young ice forms earlier in the year. Then windstorms push the new ice against the existing shore-fast ice to create ridges. By whaling season, the ice consolidates and thickens.
5: The key part of it is

Same road I took the day I left home, but it sure looks different now. Well, I guess I look different too, 'cause time changes everything.

0: Howdy, friends. This is Randy Taylor, Cherokee Cowboy, with today's segment of Word with a Champ for Native Voice One.
1: This is Word with a Champ. 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
0: Today, Word with a Champ is enjoying beautiful Mobridge, South Dakota, at the 7th Annual Mobridge Indian Relay Horse Races. Our guest today is the defending champion of the Men's Indian Relay Horse Race, Mason Redwing, from the Humpate Tribe in Crow Creek, South Dakota. Hello, Mason. Welcome to the show.
3: Yes, sir. Thanks for having me, Randy.
0: Yes, sir. So describe the NASCAR-style boxes and what we're going to see today in Indian Relay racing. This is good money. What's going on here?
3: Yep. So Indian Relay is just like you said. It's NASCAR pit crew at its finest. You're going to see one rider on three horses. He's going to go around on his first horse, jump off, and exchange to his second and third and so on. One of the most exciting events you'll ever see.
0: So you have three horses per team, four men per team, four teams. That's a lot of people. A lot of congested 16 men right there, and a lot of pressure with 2,000 to 5,000 screaming fans right behind them. That's got to be pretty exciting.
3: It's an exciting deal for sure. We try to, you know, stay focused on our box and do our job, because at the end, that's really all that matters, and try to block everything else out.
0: Talk about your team members, what they do.
3: So my brother Caliber Pickner, he's our rider. He'll do all the exchanging. He'll say he's got the easy job and that we got the hard job, but we'll say it the other way around. You know, he's got a lot going on out there, going around and making sure he's in a safe pathway and gets all of our horses home safely. And we got to be on the ground and make sure the horses are calm, and there's a lot of things going on, a lot of fans cheering, and a lot of horses moving around, breathing, a lot of energy out there, so we try to keep our horses as calm as possible.
0: What are the team member positions and what's their role?
3: So like myself, I'm the setup man, so I'll stand my horse there for Caliber. He'll come in and jump onto my horse, and then I'll ship him out however I see fit, whether it's safe to go or not to go. Sometimes we'll wait a second and make sure we're safe. And then we have our catcher, who's going to catch the current horse that he's on, and he's going to jump off. And then you have a back holder that holds the third horse, and he's my eyes. I need to use him. He needs to tell me, you know, if we're clear or if we're in the way or if it looks dangerous, and he does a lot for me, my back holder.
0: So the first day today, this is a two-day competition, is qualifying, and so you're drawing, and this qualifying, what happens for tomorrow?
3: So there's four heats of four, so they're going to take the top team that wins their heat today. So you got to take first if you want to make it to the championship. Second place will face all the second places, third place, all of them, and so on like that.
0: So qualifying day, you draw, and then the second day, it's even across the line. All the winners of four races will be in the final race, in addition to the consolation and races. So that really evens it up. I bet that championship day is really nice.
3: Yes, yes. Each race during the championship day is just as intense, because all them teams out there want to do good and want to race, and it's a really beautiful feeling. Yeah, once you get all them first place teams matched up, it's hard to get one race won in these Indian relays. You got to get two races done if you want to come out on top of this thing. So it's a challenge for sure.
0: And there's ancillary events. Are you entered in those as well, and tell us what they are?
3: Yeah, we have a few other races going on as well, which would be like the Chiefs race, and then they'll have a maidens race, which is a women's rider, and they have the women's relay, which is very exciting, the junior relay, because we have to step these kids up into this sport now. So they started doing the junior relay and the pony relay, and those are just almost as exciting in itself too. With the pony relays, are awesome to see these young kids really grow and mature into the sport.
0: Speaking of young kids, can you share with any of those listening what has been your key to success and put you in places like to be the defending champion here at the 7th Annual Mobridge Indian Relay Races?
3: Yes, to all the youth out there listening, find what you love to do and figure out a way to make a living doing it. A lot of stuff that we work on every day, it would be work to some, but to us, I don't work a day in my life. So find what you love to do and make a living doing it.
0: That's words of our champion, Mason Redwing, Humpate Tribe, from Crow Creek, South Dakota, defending his title in Mobridge, South Dakota, Indian Relay Horse Racing. Mason, thank you very much for your time. Have success, and God bless you, partner.
3: Thank you, sir.
0: Appreciate it.
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picked you, took you home, set you on the counter, oh, at least a time or two. Maybe she'd have thought it through. Blake Shelton was yet an idea to begin out as a dot after. Yat is not a good morning, though, Lisa, the insange. Yat a penditure under the moon, yes, it's a Saturday. A down out of the yin lip. DJ at the moon had then they conditioned after the moon, yes, it's a yat is a Saturday, huh? Good in a hot and a wave. Hush these woe, you got at a dahuli at a stew. I don't intend at a hollow that all and this is not hollow and long. So put out.

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1: Good morning. 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Good morning. Good morning. Good morning. 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Good morning. 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

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There El Bala Gaza Folia. Ah, they not a hundred Israeli, they yanto Azugabelton. This not I be the airstrike, and not a heat lago, Naki, Yahoo, Ego, Chinabay, and Nit Edanim. A con Palestinian how the bitch of Eut Ayat, it has Anto. A October yet, I is this fire, Adolita, Nigo, Aya. Aja what I been on the town penina a I used in a jato that he gone a ne hotza stone John Dego Kerna and Nego go a di Israel the shade a to airstrike another eat la Nego Pahane a con a ya hot ego panahane Nanta Hanegre ya to Peshawar Pakistan for the internet. Authorities and the need that known way Pakistan today, I thought not kick a roadside bomb, hot Nindy hot a Nahas Yago Aya, this stonk of its auto Aya, so sigiled ego Aya, the Aji that you didn't have no Bahanem. A con a lodging to she Aya Chita Aji, you do what he cut out on that today, I thought. 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

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Pineal School, multi-purpose building, go net do listane. 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Connect to Pine Hill Health Fair, a yado listane, a health fair, connect to a disabled arm, adjubita e had nisa blood drive, a yadisne, a connect to e autolis, a yadani lato. Hit out the 90 kidney, go long ago, a 505-370-5291, adjubita e lato. Nana 2026 Horseshoe Pitching Tournament, aya, CBK, aya, a hot on lay, bait as nihon lay, a hilt ido hot a, aya, bait a yol daggy, art o lay stane. Pine Hill, softball field, jet o lay stane, a June, a nadin so stedot o lay stane, don say be the question hot a, aya, a just sign up to lay store. Nast eight ago, a baha hot old stane. Double elimination do a larger hot a, aya, did ega hot a ye lag, aya, chin hot a, but a yedo lay stane. The top three finishers. A con, bitch by her naked, aya, 505-370-5424. Aja, bitch, aya, be hot Rayma Navajo Head Start Jireyalto Enrollment Anana Lialang 2026 or 2027 A Yang First Day of School A August the 3rd Gunet Dolis Lang Achinetka Dotin Penahaike A Yadishin Ajaba Ahot A Birth Certificate Do Current Immunization Dishne Social Security, do Certificate of Indian Blood, do Physical Examination. A aju hot ego good, a yada yoke do lehila. A conti a ya onishige anas inke a yati so tsirigodane. Nele 5:30, Monday through Thursday. Classroom, a chin aju ol tabcha anas inke 8:30 do dane. Don le 3:30, Monday through Thursday danila. Breakfast or lunch or snack, cologne or lechla. Adon the bus is not good for to a ya ajaba hot et or lechdane. Bus route or scheduled cologne than kishnila. Family engagement activities, the cologne or Navajo immersion curriculum dechne. Ado o youth artist, ago it I need to lechuke the to tinsy cologne et an. 90 kidney ko long Raymond Navajo Early Childhood Program Aja Bishwa Hotilne 505-405-33

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Ado, a sto e yahadi, the charcoal, they sne, charcoal, do coal, the wood stove, eya. 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

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A day put that a long a James Tank a yap in down. 6 a.m. go in lady Kai a need, although 8:31 go a yap an art of the late Daniela on a 8 yard or later. Ado eya de be tranek de be ba da atse han nin ki sheep a vaccination ni ke eya ha da mo bis kanishi eya bina ba ha dol de ke eya Sarah Adekai.

to Irene Jose. 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Asin ado e yaha Irvin Jose. Do Shelby Jose tinas e ko na. Tatin J

0: suck my thumb and loved a bear one time I cut off all my hair. Enough said.
1: And then she talks about her extraordinary career that followed. First, we have our newscast. It's Saturday, June 20, 2026.
2: Live from NPR News in Washington, I'm Windsor Johnston. Fighting is continuing between Israel and Iranian-backed Hezbollah militants in southern Lebanon despite the latest ceasefire. Lebanon says at least 16 people have been killed by Israeli strikes since midnight. The fighting, which had intensified Friday, derailed the scheduled start of negotiations between the U.S. and Iran in Switzerland. NPR's Kerry Khan reports.

0: Both Israel and Hezbollah say they are adhering to a ceasefire that was supposed to have started Friday at 4 p.m. local time, and both blame the other for continued clashes. In a phone interview with NBC, President Trump said he spoke with Israel on Friday and asked them to agree to cease their fire with Hezbollah. Trump was quoted as telling Israel, "You just gotta calm down sometimes and use your head." Prime Minister Benjamin Netanyahu is under intense domestic pressure to keep fighting Hezbollah, despite it derailing the larger peace negotiations with Iran. Many Israelis, political opponents, and even Netanyahu's far-right allies decry the preliminary pact as bad for Israel. Carrie Kahn, NPR News, Tel Aviv.
1: The fighting is raising new questions about the future of U.S. diplomacy in the region and whether the tentative agreement

0: may or may not be holding for the moment. Then there's the fate of the MOU between the U.S. and Iran. There's at least a short-term chance for peace in the region. Then there's the future of the relationship between the U.S. and Israel. That's been so important to both for almost 80 years. So now the Trump administration wants to dial back, make a deal, or at least start to make one.
1: NPR's Ron Elving reporting. Cuban lawmakers have approved sweeping reforms towards becoming a market economy in a bid to survive U.S. sanctions. The reforms, backed by the Communist Party and former leader Raul Castro, would privatize a vast swath of the country's socialist economy. The BBC's Bill Grant reports the U.S. State Department has dismissed the reforms as superficial smoke signals.

0: You're listening to NPR News from Washington. Award-winning TV comedy director James Burrows has died at the age of 85. Steve Futterman reports he directed some of the country's most iconic sitcoms.
1: If you are someone who reads television credits, James Burrows was a familiar name. He got his start on the Mary Tyler Moore Show. He directed four episodes of the legendary comedy. That was the start of a remarkable

0: with Cheers.
1: Making your way in the world today takes everything.
0: He co-created the series and directed 237 episodes. He also played a key role on Friends, directing the pilot episode, and directed all 246 episodes of Will and Grace. For NPR News, I'm Steve Futterman in Los Angeles.
2: President Trump has unveiled

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This is Weekend Edition from NPR News. I'm Scott Simon. The Obama Presidential Center in Chicago has officially opened to the public. All four living former presidents, Bill Clinton, George W. Bush, Joe Biden, and of course, Barack

0: way to turn towards each other again, not further away.
1: The Obama Presidential Museum and that event dedicating the Obama Center this week were like a blast from the past, as if the past 10 years of a Trump-dominated political discourse had never happened.
2: But of course it has. And Donald Trump is president now. How does he talk about Barack Obama?
1: You know, it's actually remarkable how much Trump talks about the former president. This week at his press conference at the G7, Trump referred to Obama 8 times, and he brought him up in meetings with other world leaders.
3: And you know what the Iranians did? They laughed at Obama and they said he's a stupid son of a bitch.
1: This isn't a new phenomenon. Trump regularly brings up Obama completely unprompted, like at this cabinet meeting in late March.
3: And I'll tell you about President Obama. He wasn't a smart man either. I know all about him. He wasn't a smart man. Highly overrated. He was a great divider.
1: And he recently posted an AI-produced image of the Obama Center depicting the museum tower as a giant trash can.
2: Of course, that's a lot more specific than what former President Obama said in his remarks. You have covered both administrations, Tam. How do you view this, whatever we're calling it, if not a relationship?
1: These men are polar opposites in their approach, in their view of the country and what makes it great. Trump's hatred of Obama is visceral, but there's an argument that without a President Obama, there wouldn't have been a President Trump. Trump rose to political prominence as a peddler of the racist theory that Obama wasn't born in America, as he toyed with on The View in 2011.
4: I want him to show his birth certificate. There's something on that birth certificate that he doesn't like.
5: Oh, my God.
6: That is just...
1: And now, Obama's legacy really depends in part on whether Trump is a real reflection of the soul of America, the start of a trend, or whether he's an aberration, which became harder to argue.

0: favorably, and Obama's favorability is 57%. Trump's is at 33, a low for his presidency. History hasn't issued the final verdict here, but in this moment, an unpopular president is raging against his vastly more popular predecessor.
1: NPR's Tamara Keith, thanks so much.
0: You're welcome.
1: More than 40 years ago, a young state senator co-sponsored a bill that reinstated the death penalty in Ohio. That state senator is now the governor of Ohio, and this week, Governor Mike DeWine called for his state to end the death penalty. Governor DeWine joins us now from the State House in Columbus, Ohio. Thank you so much for being with us.
2: Scott, good to be with you. Thank you very much.
1: Of course, you're in the final months of your second term. What led to your change of heart or mind?
2: My justification for voting for the death penalty, and really kind of my rationale, was that I felt that it was, in some cases, a deterrent, and that would save lives, that would cause some individuals not to actually commit the crime. And what really, I think, changed my mind is we went back and looked at the statistics in Ohio, and Ohio is not dissimilar from other states. But of the last 10 people to be executed in the state of Ohio, the average wait time was over two decades, so 21 years. And it seems to me that when you look at that, it's just hard to make the case today that it is in fact a deterrent.
1: Governor DeWine, I have to ask, you're just a few months left in your second and final term of office as governor of Ohio. If you felt this strongly, why didn't you do it before?
2: It's a kind of a cumulative process, I think. The governor has to deal with a lot of issues. I could have gone the entire time, I suppose, without talking about it. But I think I'm in a unique position based upon my past experience as a prosecutor and judiciary committees and dealing with this really, you know, for almost five decades now. And that's why I wanted to speak out.
1: Being governor and having to sign your name to a death warrant focus the mind?
2: Well, I would think it would focus anybody's mind. You know, I've talked to former governors, and it certainly should focus your mind. I also wanted to share with the public what some of the these individuals who presided over the executions have told me, and it's something I think we don't think much about. But everybody who I have talked to tells me about the impact, the psychological impact that that has on those that we task with carrying out an execution. It is a huge burden that they carry with them and will carry with them the rest of their lives.
1: I wonder, Governor, and maybe you've had to have this conversation sometimes back when you were a prosecutor, what do you say to those families who think that justice is not really served until the person who took the life of their loved one

0: have any idea what they went through and what they continue to go through. Anecdotally, I know that there are survivors, victims, family members who believe that that person should be executed. I also know that there are people who speak out and say, no, I'm not in favor of capital punishment. My loved one would not have been in favor of this. The one thing they all say is the 20-year wait is agonizing. It is frustrating. No one likes that uncertainty.
1: You've had some open disagreements with President Trump over Haitian immigration, January 6th attack, the 2020 election. What do you make of the hold he seems to have on the Republican Party?
0: Well, I think it's no secret. I mean, if you look at the elections, certainly in primaries, the president is extremely strong, and the person he endorses is in all likelihood going to be the nominee. And that's what the facts are. You know, as governor, I said this when President Biden was president. I said when President Trump was president the first time, and now again this time, it is important for a governor to have a good working relationship with the White House. Doesn't mean I always agree, and doesn't mean I won't speak out when I see something that I think is wrong. But that relationship, I think, is important for a governor to have.
1: And let me return to the question of the death penalty, finally. In the months you have remaining in office, you're going to commute the sentences of the people on death row?
0: I said the other day I was not going to talk about that this week. And, you know, I wanted to focus, frankly, on the rationale I have for making the decision and saying I don't think Ohio should have a death penalty. I want the legislature to repeal that law. So one thing at a time, and, you know, I didn't want to, frankly, step on the story bluntly. I thought a lot about what I was going to say, and I wanted people to, you know, have the opportunity to hear what I was going to say, whether they agreed with me or not. And I wanted to, frankly, start a conversation in Ohio, which I think I have.
1: If you leave office without commuting their sentences, could you live with that?
0: Well, I'm just not going to get into that today. I'm usually pretty open about answering questions, but this week I'm focused on what, you know, what I wrote, what I said, and happy to answer questions about that rationale.
1: Governor Mike DeWine of Ohio, thanks so much for being with us, sir.
0: Good to be with you. Appreciate it. Thank you.

0: I'm Windsor Johnston with these headlines. Vice President J.D. Vance says U.S. envoys Steve Witkoff and Jared Kushner have arrived in Switzerland, where talks had been scheduled with Iran. Negotiations were delayed on Friday after violence in southern Lebanon threatened to derail the process. A ceasefire between Israel and Hezbollah remains in place, but its stability is being tested. Israel carried out new airstrikes in Lebanon just hours after the truce took effect, saying it was responding to attacks by Hezbollah. Drivers are getting a break at the pump as the summer travel season gets underway. AAA says the national average for a gallon of regular gasoline has fallen below $4 for the first time since March. I'm Windsor Johnston, NPR News in Washington.
1: 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And from StoryWorth. Each week, StoryWorth emails a loved one a question about their life. After a year, StoryWorth will publish their stories and color

0: In addition, from NPR News, I'm Scott Simon. In 1971, President Richard Nixon declared a war on cancer and signed the National Cancer Act.
1: For those who have cancer and who are looking for success in this field, they at least can have the assurance that everything that can be done by government, everything that can be done by voluntary agencies in this great, powerful, rich country now will be done.
0: And that created the National Cancer Institute, which researches treatments for one of the world's most deadly diseases. More than 50 years later, a number

There's even a chewing gum that could reduce the bacteria that causes HPV-related cancer. But how hopeful should we be about these new treatments? Dr. Robert A. Wynn is director of the Virginia Commonwealth

0: 15 to 20 years of coming to a bright ideal to a drug and getting that in the future will be halved.
1: I don't have to tell you, though, the U.S. is cutting funding at a time when other countries, China specifically, by the way, are increasing research. Are you concerned, or is a breakthrough in one country ultimately good for the entire world, including the U.S.?
0: It's a very real threat. In addition to other countries being involved, other

is the very time we should be putting our pedal to the metal. And it appears that with some of the issues around funding, that we may be backing off at one of the most critical times in history. I would hope that maybe in the future that people would recognize how much progress we've made, and not to actually reduce the funding, but increase the funding for cancer research.

0: that's possible.
1: Dr. Robert A. Wynn is director of Virginia Commonwealth University's Massey Cancer Center. Thank you so much for being with us.
2: Thank you so much for covering this topic. I think if I leave you with anything, we're doing some good stuff, and let's keep doing it.
1: And now it's time for soccer. World Cup time in the U.S. is having a great time. In fact, all the host countries are having fun. Sports reporter Michelle Steele joins us. Morning, Michelle.
3: Good morning, Scott. I'm ready to talk some.

0: football.
1: Football. Listen, France, England, Argentina still consider the leaders, but the U.S. men's national team is going to the knockout round. 2-0 victory over Australia. Not much was expected of the team. What happened? Can they keep it up?
0: Well, a couple of weeks ago, Scott, I should say, your esteemed colleague, Ader Peralta, asked me on air, you know, no one really expects anything out of this U.S. team, right? And I told him then, hold on, we're going to stay optimistic. Now, if you ask me, would the U.S. clinch the group with another game left to play in the group stage? No, I did not have that on my bingo card, nor did I have offense being the story for this team. Now, one of last night's goals against Australia was an own goal on the part of the Socceroos, but we'll take it.
1: Yeah.
0: What is great about this is the position that it puts the U.S. in. They've clinched early. They potentially can rest their stars. Remember, Christian Pulisic's calf needs to heal up before it matters again. And the rest of us can kind of dream about how far this thing can go.
1: Mexico and Canada, two other host countries, are both doing well. Mexico has also gone out of the knockout round. Canada, not yet, but boy, 6-0 against Qatar. They're doing pretty well, too, aren't they?
0: I'll say, you know, I've been watching some of these games, Scott, on Spanish television. I don't know if you have it all, but when the announcers start talking really fast, I know it's time to start paying attention. And these Mexico games have been so much fun for me. Now, for their fans, getting to the knockout stage, it's great, but it's not a victory. They're trying to break past that infamous round of 16 wall. They've got a lot of talent, but there's a lot of pressure on their shoulders. Now, as for Canada, they haven't officially advanced yet, but they just dismantled, like you said, Qatar 6-0. That's a 6-goal margin of victory. You don't usually see that from the polite Canadians up north. It's an elbows-up kind of score.
1: Yeah, they go, let's not embarrass these fellows. Yeah,
0: yeah, exactly. I should say their coach is American. He's from Racine, Wisconsin.
1: Well, then you have the, certainly, Metro Chicago. Now we have the answer.
0: There you go. Jesse Marsh, and I bet you he brings that kind of aggressive pacing into the final group match. Home continent advantage, Scott, very real.

Yeah, you know, I live next to a very nice couple where the wife is from Brazil. And I ran into them last week in their Brazil jerseys, as you can imagine, leaving our local pub at the half, absolutely despondent at what ended up, like you said, being a 1-1 draw. This is a country that considers anything less than absolute dominance a national.

0: The founder of a dating night held a mixer in a bar next to Fenway this week where Scottish men could meet American women. And one local Boston girl posted to TikTok, "I may not be happily married, Scott, but at least I'm single while the Scottish are in town for the World Cup."
1: Ooh!
0: Amazing. Ooh.

Here at a YMCA in Fargo, North Dakota, swimmers glide and splash across the water in the early morning. There's a faint chemical smell in the air, one that is all too familiar to 17-year-old Aditi Gandhi. She swims competitively for her high school and club team, spending hours in the pool almost every day

0: to test the air for chloramines without expensive lab equipment. So she invented a device using two sensors to test for conditions associated with chloramines, like temperature and relative humidity.
1: It doesn't require much brain power to calibrate either. You just have to leave it overnight and it will do the work for you.
0: Gandhi reached out to toxicologist and

0: Chloramine exposure was a serious problem for her team, so she was very excited to hear about the invention.
1: I thought it was very amazing, very impressive endeavor for a high school student to do, and I think something that could potentially have a big health impact as well.
0: This summer, high school student Gandhi plans to take her prototypes around to different pools to collect more data to prove that her product can make a difference for swimmers like herself.
2: I want to continue working with the toxicologist, Dr. Avery from UVA, and create a research paper and write one on chloramines and their effects.
0: In the meantime, health officials say that the best way to prevent chloramine exposure is for swimmers to shower before swimming and avoid urinating in the pool. Pool operators should also make sure their ventilation system for indoor pools is running smoothly. For NPR News, I'm Noah Block, Moorhead, Minnesota.

0: into a building on the state capitol complex. He was filing to run for re-election. They were quickly gathered up in a hug by a female security officer.
1: I'm so thankful that you are doing well and able to speak.
2: Well, it's one day at a time. I mean, we just...
1: It's been a year. Yeah, it has been a year.
2: We have our moments. I mean, there's day doesn't go by. We just minded our own business at home.
0: They had June 14th, 2025 on their minds. That night, a gunman disguised as a police officer

0: weapons screening, and officers keeping guard. Money was also added to bring on a new unit to assess threats to elected officials. State Representative Zach Stevenson assumed the role of House Democratic Caucus Leader after Hortman was killed.
1: Now we'll have a statewide response that ensures that lawmakers all over the state are safe when their lives are threatened.
0: Lawmakers' addresses have been pulled from websites, campaign money can be used for hiring security staff, and some public money can be used for security systems at home. A few other state legislatures adopted similar measures.
2: It's going to give a sense of security. I think that was shattered for the entire state on June 14th.
0: That's Republican Minnesota House Speaker Lisa Daymuth.
2: I think it also sends a message to the public that things are no longer the same, and what you maybe used to do with calling and being angry and whatever that is, you can express yourself. You have First Amendment right to do that. You cannot be violent, and you cannot make threats of violence.
0: As he filed paperwork for re-election, John and Yvette Hoffman said being able to make change in the legislature is worth putting themselves out there.
3: This is important, so I'll just get another pair of Winnie the Pooh pajamas and have heavy-duty locks on our doors and all kinds of gadgets and gizmos and

0: I guess until you're shot 8 times, because I was. Maybe you just need to have some empathy. That's it. We've lost that, so let's get back to it.
1: For NPR News, I'm Dana Ferguson.

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I'm Windsor Johnston with these headlines. U.S. envoys Steve Witkoff and Jared Kushner have arrived in Switzerland, where talks had been scheduled to resume with Iran. Negotiations were set for Friday with Vice President J.D. Vance in Lucerne, but were postponed because of intense fighting in southern Lebanon. Israel has launched airstrikes, killing at least 16 people since midnight in southern Lebanon. That's according to Lebanese officials. The attacks continue despite a U.S.-brokered ceasefire agreed by Israel and Iran-backed Hezbollah on Friday. Gas prices in the U.S. are starting to ease. AAA says the average price of regular gallon is now $3.95. It's the first time since March that prices have been that low. I'm Windsor Johnston, NPR News in Washington.

0: 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And from Paramount Plus, with The Agency, a political espionage thriller, starring Michael Fassbender, Jeffrey Wright, Jodie Turner-Smith, and Richard Gere. All episodes of The Agency streaming June 21st on Paramount Plus.
1: This is Weekend Edition from NPR News. I'm Scott Simon.

0: She says her family has struggled with high gas prices and grocery costs, and argues that Trump hasn't made good on his promises, so she feels let down.
1: A lot of the things that he did promise, we're still waiting. I was a big Trump supporter, you know, in the beginning, and then now we want him out the office. He's not doing anything right now for the economy, but making things a lot worse.
0: Kalinga isn't alone. According to the latest NPR PBS News Marist poll, 6 in 10 Americans disapprove of Trump's handling of the economy, including 22% of Republicans. That number climbs much higher for independents at 65%.

0: Erica Thompson is a 41-year-old Democrat living in Portland, Oregon. She says her family is able to make ends meet and get by, but they're still affected by rising prices. She remembers breaking $100 at the gas station while filling up her minivan a couple of times this spring.
1: Things are not getting better for the average person. Things are only getting better for the people at the very top.
0: It comes as a third of Americans say gas prices are a major strain on their household budget. And more than 2 in 10 cite costs as a reason why they've decided not to take a vacation this summer. But that doesn't include 68-year-old Trump supporter Greg Votel, who lives in Grand Rapids, Minnesota, a popular

0: the noise, I'd say business is good.
1: Even as some Trump voters sour on the president, Votel is part of a majority of Republicans sticking with him.
0: People have got so used to getting everything quickly, they expect the fix to be just as quick. It isn't going to happen. It's going to take some time. It's going to

0: football has long reigned in Texas. But close behind is football. Houston and Dallas host 16 World Cup games. Many more games between friends as soccer mania spreads. That story later today. On All Things Considered, tell your smart speaker to play NPR or your member station by name. Judy Blume, the incomparable writer of books for young adults, including Are You There, God? It's Me, Margaret, Deanie, Tiger Eyes, Tales of a Fourth Grade Nothing, and Blubber, doesn't write books anymore. The last one came out more than a decade ago. 2015's In the Unlikely Event was a book for adults about three plane crashes within the span of 2 months in Elizabeth, New Jersey, where Judy was a teenager at the time.
1: It was a crazy time. And how about being a writer for 40 years before you tell this story? Yeah. I mean, my daughter became a commercial airline pilot, and she said, Mother, how could you never have told me this story that you grew up with?
0: You never told her.
1: No, but it lived inside me, you know, yeah. It was there. And finally, I got to tell it.
0: Judy Blume is done writing stories. But she's not retired. She owns and runs a bookstore in Key West, Florida. And her books remain beloved. Her readers

0: this is almost coming home for you. Tell us about your feeling for New Mexico.
1: It is coming home for me. I don't know if the audience knows, but in 1976 in the summer, I moved to New Mexico with two teenagers and a bad husband. we took care of that. So yeah, I lived here. My kids went all through high school, junior high. And what's really important to me is that I never could have written some of the books that I wrote without having lived here, having really known New Mexico the way that I did.
0: Well, I'm thinking of Tiger Eyes, for example, which has one of the most extraordinary beginnings. This is the Davy is a teenage girl, and as the book opens, she's getting dressed for her father's funeral and doesn't know what pair of shoes.
1: She can't find her shoes, and so finally her mother says, I think, take a pair of mine. Yeah. And she takes heels like that, and she can't really walk in them. Yeah, it's very tender and sad.
0: It's very tender and sad, and it reminded me your real gift for putting in the details that strike into our hearts.
1: Details in fiction are everything. Even kids write and say, I like your books because people brush their teeth. I mean, it's that kind of, you know, everyday stuff. Yeah. And that gives us a bond with the characters. Yeah. That's what it is. We have to feel for them.
0: How did you begin to write? What do you think made you a writer?
1: I was a reader. And you know, I meet so many kids and they say, I want to be a writer when I grow up, but I don't like to read. And I say, you know what? Forget being a writer. There's something else. Because I think every writer that I know anyway grew up a reader. And certainly that was true for me. How do you learn to write? To me, you learn to write by reading books. And then you try it out yourself and you figure out how to do it.
0: Well, what was the spark that set it in motion for

0: I've been a creative kid in school, you know, doing all kinds of things, and I loved taking care of babies, but I needed something else, and it could have been anything.
1: I have read that at one point in your life you made felt art pieces.
0: Oh, God, my first career. You know, I stopped because the Elmer's glue started to, I'm an allergic person, started to give me funny things on the tips of my fingers. And I thought, I got to find something else. And I made $300 selling those. And I bought myself a small electric typewriter. And the rest is history. But I always had stories inside my head. When I was 9 years old, you know, everybody knows this story. I bounced a rubber ball against the side of my house for hours. I don't know what my mother thought I was doing, but I was just bouncing, catching, bouncing. But really what was going on were stories, fabulous stories, very melodramatic. Stories I never told. You know, I was nine. I never told anybody. I never asked a friend, hey, do you have stories inside your head all the time? Because I thought they'd think I was weird, which I might have been. But so the stories were always there. I never wrote them down.
1: Yeah.
0: And I wrote a lot of stories that were never published.
2: Could we hear about one of them?
0: The first one was You, Mom, You. And I illustrated it. And believe me, I am not an illustrator.
1: At what point in your life did you do this?
0: When I started to write children's books.
1: Really?
0: Okay. Yes.
1: Yeah.
0: This was You, Mom, You. You were a kid. Tell us what you did. Okay, I'll tell you all the things I did when I was small. I sucked my thumb and loved a bear. One time I cut off all my hair. Enough said.
1: I think that's...
0: And then at the end they say, so Mom, why do you ever fuss? You were really just like us.
1: You're writing for young readers. What were you trying to capture? What do you capture in that age group?
0: Oh, I don't know what I wasn't trying to do anything. I was telling a story the best that I could do. I didn't know anybody who wrote or anybody who had ever written. And I was naive in that way. And I just wrote what I knew to be true. And maybe because of that, that's why I reached an audience.
1: I found myself thinking from the moment I read, are you there, God? It's me, Margaret. I just told my mother I want a bra. Please help me grow, God.
0: Well,
1: you know where. I love the irreverence that you honor in young people. I think that's great, and
0: It was like I had this special relationship with God. It really started with because I was trying to protect my father, and so I made bargains. If you protect Daddy and keep him safe while we were separated from one another, I will get 100 on my spelling test. And then it went into getting a little bit older and having my God as my confidant. I mean, he was my friend. You know, he wasn't there in synagogue when I went. I don't know where he was, but he was there for me. Or she. In those days, it was he.
1: Let me try and draw you out in talking about children and parents, because many of your young characters seem, for reasons I understand, to speak more naturally to their friends than to their parents, which makes for great dialogue, by the way. But
0: I think it depends on your age. You know, the reason that they came to me when kids still sat down and wrote letters, you know, is I was a stranger, and they wouldn't have to face me at the breakfast table, and they could pour out their feelings. You could ask my son, who is here. Don't ask him. Don't. All these kids would say, oh, I wish you were my mother, I wish you were my mother. And I was thinking, you know, that's fantasy. Because I wasn't that great as a mother. I look back and I think, oh my God, I made so many mistakes. And all you can do is say, I'm sorry. You know, I love you and I hope we can move on. Well, and we have. Right, Larry?
1: when you were writing.
0: Yes, for all those 50-something years, yeah.
1: What was the process like for you?
0: Well, I kept a notebook for each book, and I scribbled everything in it, everything, for a long time, for months. Just snips, and also when I was getting ready to write, can I try to describe this to kids? Like I'm a regular person, but then I'm getting ready to write, and I get antenna, they come out, and they see and hear everything. It's a heightened awareness. Yeah, and that's where all these wonderful little things come, and I just write them down. And then on the day that I feel ready to start, well, that's either the scariest part of writing or the best. Mm-hmm. Because, you know, when you have a good day, I mean, I had kids, and I would sit down at the dinner table, and I would say, like, you will never believe what Tony did today. Because they're real. They're real to you. You're living with them for months, sometimes years, with these characters. And you're locked up in a little room all day with them. That's why 50 years is enough. I was ready to come out into the world. But I have found another career that I love dearly, which is I have a bookstore, and I love that.
1: So no chance you're going to go back to felt art?
0: No.
1: I get the idea that you, at least for the moment, don't miss writing right now.
0: I don't miss writing, but I'm very glad that I wrote. I mean, writing changed my life, but it was time to let it go. Could I have come up with more ideas and written more books? Yes. But I'm really happy that I found something else that I love to do. I love to be with all of your books. You know, I love that. Yeah. I love the hands-on. I love making displays in the bookstore. I love touching them and smelling them and, you know, putting them in the hands of readers. And it's just very satisfying.
1: Do characters ever come calling on you?
0: My characters?
1: Yeah. Well, yeah, your characters or people who want to be your characters?
0: No. No, they know better. They're quiet. Do you know how many letters I get? Do you know, it's all over the internet now. We need Judy to write a book, Margaret in Menopause. Thousands and thousands and thousands. Do you know what?
1: I love that idea.
0: Margaret is always

0: This has been a wonderful night.
1: Oh, and thank you, Scott.
0: I want to thank Judy Bloom for not only being with us tonight, but for being with us for so many years and in so many ways. Such an important part of so many lives. You have enriched all of us. Thank you very much.
1: Thank you so much.
0: And that conversation was recorded last month at the Santa Fe International Literary Festival. This is Weekend Edition from

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0: NPR News in Washington, D.C. This is Weekend Edition. I'm Scott Simon. This hour, the latest from Lebanon. Will fighting there endanger the Iran-Israel-U.S. ceasefire? Ron Elving on the Week in Politics. Also, how millions of people with retirement accounts might own SpaceX stock and not know it. Then,
1: you know, when the little kid wanders into the kitchen and says, "Dad, I'm hungry." And of course, in the true spirit of Father's Day, you say,
0: Dad jokes, a scholar on why we laugh or groan and why they might be good for us. And yes, we'll have that punchline. And John Early on his new film, Maddie's Secret, about a food influencer who struggles with food. First, we have our newscast. Today is Saturday, June 20th, 2026.
2: Live from NPR News in Washington, I'm Windsor Johnston. Vice President J.D. Vance says top U.S. negotiators Steve Witkoff and Jared Kushner are in Switzerland as the Trump administration works to restart talks with Iran. Speaking on Fox News, Vance said senior officials from several countries are expected to arrive in Lucerne as early as Sunday.
3: So we'll plan the talks when the principals from the Iranian government, also the Qatari and the Pakistani government, arrive. That may happen as soon as tomorrow, but these things are always a little bit in flux. Jared and Steve have been on the ground now for a few hours, dealing with some of the technical elements of this negotiation.
2: Iran says it's once again closed the Strait of Hormuz to shipping traffic, but Vance has denied that claim. The vice president says he may travel to Switzerland in the coming days. He was supposed to have led a delegation to Lucerne on Friday, but that got postponed because of intense fighting in southern Lebanon. Israeli airstrikes in Lebanon overnight have killed at least 16 people. That's according to government and local officials. NPR's Jawad

0: Continued despite a U.S. brokered ceasefire agreed by Israel and Iran-backed Hezbollah on Friday.
1: The Lebanese army, in announcing the soldier's death, said Israel's attacks were aimed at obstructing efforts to restore stability in Lebanon. The Lebanese army has been tasked by the U.S. with replacing Hezbollah, the militant group Israel is fighting. A Hezbollah politician, Member of Parliament Hassan Fadlallah, said the group reserves the right to confront Israeli forces advancing further into Lebanon. He rejected claims Hezbollah violated the ceasefire, saying its fighters were responding to an Israeli attempt to seize Ali Tahir, a strategic hilltop. Israel has made clear it will not withdraw its forces from border areas and has been pushing beyond those further into Lebanon. Jawad Rasqallah, NPR News, Beirut.
0: Italian Prime Minister Giorgia Meloni is pushing back after President Trump said she begged him for a photo op at last week's G7 summit in France. Megan Williams reports from Rome.
2: Le dichiarazioni di Donald Trump sono...
3: Giorgia Meloni posted a video calling Trump's account completely fabricated, saying she was stunned the U.S. president would make up a story about a partner country.
2: Io e l'Italia non imploriamo mai.
3: Italy and I do not beg, she said. Italian leaders from across the political spectrum quickly backed her. Foreign Minister Antonio Tajani even canceled a planned trip to the U.S. Meloni had tried to position herself as Trump's closest European ally, but strains over Iran, Ukraine, tariffs, and Gaza have been growing. And here in Italy, the spat is being read as the end of a close political friendship. For NPR News, I'm Megan Williams in Rome.
0: This is NPR News in Washington. Pope Leo is traveling to northern Italy to visit the birthplace of Mother Frances Cabrini, the first American saint. The visit comes as the Pope continues to emphasize the Church's ministry to immigrants and refugees. Cabrini founded schools, hospitals, and orphanages across the United States after arriving from Italy in the late 1800s. She was canonized by the Catholic Church in 1946. A new poll shows most Catholics in the U.S. say President Trump has been too critical of the Pope. NPR's Jason DeRose reports on a recent study from the Pew Research Center.
4: 51% of those surveyed say the president has been

0: British Prime Minister Keir Starmer says he'll fight any attempts by rival Andy Burnham to oust him from office. Burnham, the mayor of Greater Manchester, won a seat in Parliament in a special election this week. He's now emerging as a potential challenger for the Labour Party leadership. This is NPR News.
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Akon Ea, Akon E, Beta Hostol Nelto Ebe, Benacha Ea D, Aja E, Ahozendo Lation, and D. the Lechant at Edo da.

0: chana jire yana de ni tsan de good morning gare yana e de de ya get out cast
1: as well as attacking tanks and troops to prevent that advance. And then you have Iran, where officials are blaming the U.S. reining in Israel, and they say there are consequences if this continues. But for now, the main thing is they indicate that they're willing to hold those scheduled talks with the U.S. aimed at forging a permanent agreement.
2: NPR's Jane Arraf. Tension between Senate Republicans and President Trump is nearing a breaking point. Trump is venting frustration that the chamber is refusing to pass a strict voter ID law. NPR's Sam Greenglass has more.
3: Senate Majority Leader John Thune had a plan to reauthorize a key spy tool, confirm a permanent director of national intelligence before Trump's more controversial acting pick could take over. Then, in the middle of the night, Trump fired off a post blowing up that plan. Republican Senator Lisa Murkowski of Alaska later compared it to sled dogs.
4: If some big distress

0: action, like a moose comes through, and you got half the team going over here and half the team going over here, it is chaos. And then what that musher has to do is he's got to stop and spend all of his time untangling this mess.
1: Thune says he's trying to stay focused on an agenda that will help Republicans win the midterms. Sam Greenglass, NPR News, Washington.
2: All three major stock indexes ended the short holiday week in a high note. NPR's Emily Kopp has more.
3: The announcement of a deal to end the war with Iran and reopen the Strait of Hormuz so oil can flow again was good news for investors and for drivers. Gas dipped below $4 a gallon. But inflation is still the highest it's been in more than 3 years. So even though the Federal Reserve left interest rates alone this week, policymakers indicated they might have to raise rates in the future to combat inflation. Meanwhile, SpaceX, the new stock on the block, soared higher. It ended the trading week on Thursday up 15%. For the week, both the Dow and the S&P 500 index rose less than 1%, while the Nasdaq climbed 2.4%. Emily Kopp, NPR News.
2: This is NPR News. Russian bombs hit an apartment block in the Ukrainian city of Kharkiv early this morning. Officials say at least one person was killed, 9 others were wounded, including at least one child. The Ukrainian Air Force says it shot down 92 of 99 Russian drones launched overnight. Moscow has not yet commented on the attack. The Lincoln Memorial reflecting pool remains covered in algae. The water turned a deep shade of green just days after a more than $14 million renovation. The bloom has drawn attention as events marking America's 250th anniversary prepare to get underway on the National Mall. NPR's Rachel Treisman reports.
4: Experts say algae growth is not unexpected in the stagnant, shadeless waters of the reflecting pool. It was likely helped by the recent renovations that turned the pool American flag blue. Here's swimming pool specialist Steve Goodale.
5: The new darker interior surface is going to absorb more sunlight. It is going to result in water that's warmer, and that ultimately is going to lead to more prolific algae growth.
4: The National Park Service is using hydrogen peroxide and what it calls nanobubbles to oxidize the algae, which workers are vacuuming up. In the meantime, observers have noticed pieces of the new blue paint peeling off and floating to the surface. Rachel Treisman, NPR News.
2: The Italian foreign minister was scheduled to attend a U.S.-Italy business forum in Miami this weekend. That's been canceled. President Trump had claimed that Italian Premier Giorgia Meloni had begged for a photograph with him during the G7 summit. Meloni posted a video that claim was completely fabricated and that Italy and I do not beg. I'm Nora Rahm, NPR News.
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10: So, Seth, I'm just going to press confirm here. I'm going to confirm the pickup.
11: Okay.
10: I'm kind of nervous.
11: How will we know that we got the right car?
10: I don't know. Hang on. Let's just see if it accepts the... Okay. It's a two-minute wait.
11: Okay.
10: Have you ever ridden? I guess it's not driven.
11: No, definitely not driven.
10: Ridden in a driverless car?
11: Not even one where it had a driver and the driver somehow fell out. I mean, I've always been in a car with a driver.
10: I have to say, I have some trepidation about this. I'm glad that we're doing this together. I just picture getting in, it locks, you know what I mean? Then you can't get out, and it takes you, I don't know, into another county or something.
11: Yeah, I'm not terribly worried about it. I mean, we get in, even if it goes the wrong way, how far can it go? I mean, it's not going to go to Mexico. Okay.
10: So you're not worried about the safety. You just feel like it's limited in its ability to kidnap us. It can only go 100 or 200 miles or so. That's an interesting framing.
11: You don't hesitate to get in a taxi.
10: Okay, so the main difference is a taxi does have a driver in it.
11: A taxi does have a driver, but that means the driver... I mean, you can have a malevolent driver, right? You're not likely to get a malevolent Waymo.
10: So it says, unlock with the app when the car is ready.
11: You have to unlock
10: another Waymo, another Waymo. Honestly, about every sixth or tenth car is a Waymo. Oh, it says it's ready. Pickup ready. Where is it?
11: Is that it?
10: It stopped way down here. Walking to catch up with the Waymo. It's way more walking than I had anticipated. And looks like some guy is trying to unlock our Waymo. Excuse me. Hi. That's actually our Waymo. It's okay. That's probably your Waymo.
11: They all look the same. That's a problem.
10: Yeah. Okay, you ready?
11: Yep.
10: This is it. We're about to climb into this driverless car. I'm going to press unlock with the app.
11: Now, the door handle's popped out. So
12: Hello, Molly.
11: Should we both get in the back?
10: Yes, get in the back.

0: It is, you know, adjusting to the wheel. You can see it's doing the same thing that a steering wheel would do if there were a driver. The only thing is, it's doing it by itself.
1: It's like having a ghost drive it. And then look up, somebody is walking across the street. It does seem to be slowing down. That's a good sign.
0: It hit them anyhow.
1: Right.
0: Okay, now we're moving along at maybe 25 miles an hour, which is appropriate this part of the city.
1: It is spooky, I have to say.
0: Okay, we're riding in this autonomous vehicle, and I have a lot of questions. Is this what the automobile's future is? Is this what cars are destined to become? Are drivers slated for obsolescence? Welcome to Big Picture Science. I'm Seth Shostak, enjoying the ride.
1: I'm Molly Bentley. In this episode, we take a ride through the automobile's past and into its future, from the Model T to self-driving cars. With more than a century of car development, how has engineering and design changed automobiles and our lives? How will they change further if we ride in cars but no longer drive them? This episode is called

0: weren't always whisper quiet.
1: That loud mechanical rumble is a modern recording of a car that debuted more than 100 years ago. In 1908, when Henry Ford first hand-cranked his Model T, an engine came roaring to life and a revolutionary machine was born. It would transform society, and in no small part because mass production made it affordable. Later in the show, we'll talk about another automobile revolution, one that dispenses with drivers. But before we arrive at that destination, we'll tour the fascinating history of how we got here. We let architect and emeritus historian of design at the University of Pennsylvania, Vitold

It wasn't enclosed. It wasn't a box. That took about 20 years, and you got the Ford Model A, which was a box. You had windows and doors, and you were enclosed in it. And eventually, you got things like heaters and eventually air conditioners. Early cars had very large wheels.

0: because that was around. Because what the car did was it took pieces that existed in various technologies and sort of shoved them all together.
1: Yeah, you also had to turn a crank to get them started, right? I mean,
0: you did. The crank, of course, was an important part of the car because women could not turn a crank. And it

0: driving cars, or at least they had to have a man with them, because you had to be strong to get a car started that way. And of course, with the electric starter, the woman then became very quickly a driver as well as the man. I can't remember the exact date. It was probably in the early 1900s.
1: So Witthold, the early cars, did they find acceptance at least at some level by a lot of people? Were people eager to get into cars, or did they sort of shy away from them, figuring that these are dangerous machines that could kill me?
0: No, I did not come across resistance. The cars

0: and you know, driving a carriage, a horse-drawn carriage, all sorts of things can go wrong. So I think people were quite happy to make the shift. It wasn't a huge shift. It wasn't like moving from a horse-drawn carriage, you know, to immediately, you know, to a Maserati that can go 100 miles an hour. I mean, it was a kind of horse-drawn carriage with a, you know, the horseless carriage. It moved slowly. It was finished, especially the early expensive cars. And maybe that was important, too. It started not as a mass-produced product. The earliest cars were owned by movie stars and millionaires, and they were beautiful things. They were finished like a carriage with beautiful leatherwork and woodwork. And so by the time it kind of works its way down to the working man, it's something that everybody would like to have because the richest people all have them, and you've seen them on the streets.
1: You know, can you give us some idea of what it would have been like to ride in one of Henry Ford's early cars? I mean, how comfortable?

navigate, especially once you got out into the country. You were just on rough, rutted roads. So, of course, there was no power steering or power brakes, so when you turned a corner, you really had to work

0: sporty cars were the European cars, but the comfortable cars were the American cars where you could drive all day and not feel that tired.
1: Henry Ford would make statements to that effect, right, that he wanted everybody to have a car.
0: Yes, and every year he made it a little bit cheaper, which is an astonishing thing for us. We're used to things getting more expensive. But he plowed the money back into reducing the price on the assumption that the more and more people could afford it, the better off he was, certainly. He sold more cars, millions of cars. But Henry Ford made car cheaper, and that gave freedom to people, liberty. You didn't have to go where the bus went. You went where you wanted to go. So it was immediately attractive. And because it was cheaper than, Henry Ford sold the car on the basis that when the car wasn't running, you didn't have to feed it. When a horse wasn't running, you had to keep it alive, of course. So it was a very big change, and he made sure that it was less and less expensive as the years went by. So, at one point, I remember

0: the assembly line is frequently mentioned. Did the automobile industry, and Henry Ford perhaps in particular, did they really invent the assembly line?
1: He didn't invent the assembly.

0: starting to relax in this driverless car pretty much. But coming up, we cruise into the next phase in the history of the horseless carriage when major changes in its technology contributed to what some have dubbed the automobile century.
1: The automobile had enormous effects on urbanization, on where people lived, on how they lived.
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0: In some ways, we all know what happened after the first modern cars began kicking up dirt and gravel. Everyone who could afford one bought one, and that was a lot of people. Asphalt replaced dirt, and a network of roads winding within and radiating out from cities covered the country like a spider web. The car reshaped our cities and our behavior.
1: We continue our journey in this driverless car. Did you see it brake really quickly for that guy? That guy's crazy.
0: That was the first time I actually felt a deceleration.
1: We continue our journey in this driverless car and with architect and emeritus historian of design at the University of Pennsylvania, Witold Rybczynski, who covers these changes in his book, The Driving Machine, A Design History of the Car. And he has said that many of these changes

0: kind of car that I love to drive and I grew up with is no longer available. It's changed drastically. You can't repair a modern car. You have to take it to a garage. It's much too complicated electronically to deal with. I mean, I love cars that make noise. Cars, even non-electric cars, are very quiet now. And everything's electric, and it's a very different sort of machine. So, you know, the car where you kind of controlled everything, and you used to talk about road feel, because you really could feel the road, that's gone. I mean, the car is a very sort of quiet, and you're isolated, and you're like in a cocoon.
1: Well, one of the big shifts that occurred, even in my lifetime, was away from, you know, standard gear shifting the transmission.

1,000 miles or more, drive across the country, that kind of thing. You knew it was going to break down. In fact, my first Transamerica trip, you know, I took my mom's old car, and it broke down every day. Every day something went wrong with it, whether the brakes or the transmission. It was always, but today

thing goes wrong, there isn't. I think a flat tire is about the only thing that most people experience these days, because it is very reliable. And when I think back on the cars that I've owned, and in a sense how much trouble they were, I grew up in Canada, which is

regularly to keep the car going, and that was just... But what's striking is it was all worth it in the end. The freedom that a car offers is the reason that we're not giving up the car, as somebody said, until kicking and screaming they take it away from us, because it's, you know, the fact that you can load it up, you can...

Of course, the early cars went relatively slowly. So that was important, because if you had an accident, it probably wouldn't be fatal. It's just you weren't moving that quickly, and the cars were heavy. But a large number of the early car pioneers died in cars, unfortunately. Because, as I discovered, many of the early enthusiasts of car making were also enthusiastic racers. Henry Ford, for example, had the world speed record at one point in his early life, when he was a young man. So driving fast was a kind of part of the attraction, I think, of cars. But it did

So I was shocked to discover the first company that introduced safety belts was Nash, and people hated them. And the salesman finally went to Nash and said, look, you've got to stop putting these things in it. They make us take them out. They don't like them. And so it took actually many more years before things like seat belts were eventually, of course, compulsory. But there are other things like anti-lock brakes had to do with safety. Safety always costs money, so the

the head on, the front part of the car would crumple, but the passengers would be safe. Incidentally, the automatic starter, the electric starter for cars, was a safety device, because what happened was a very highly placed executive was killed cranking his car. I mean, the crank hit him in the head and he died, and

But on the other hand, once cars got radios, you then got talk radio. And we know that has had huge political effects. So the car is

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1: The Testaments, a new Hulu original series from the executive producers of The Handmaid's Tale.
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1: The battle isn't over.
3: 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Never quite
1: as it seems. 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

0: In the conclusion of the conversation with Witold Rybczynski, he and Seth consider the future of the automobile and whether the horseless carriage is destined to become a driverless one.
1: Finally, Witold, do you think that this, love affair that America has had with the automobile for such a long time now, is that going to last? I mean, you can

About 10 years, and I read a newsletter called Understanding AI. So this is a branch of artificial intelligence. I mean, it's been a little weird. I think in the last couple of years, people have started thinking of artificial intelligence as only generative AI, but the

so any simple rule you might come up with is going to have a ton of exceptions. And you're going to have, you know, weird situations, like on Halloween, like everybody's wearing costumes, and so everybody looks different than they would at a normal time, or in rush hour traffic.

they actually started, they started in the suburbs of Phoenix. They gradually expanded more of Phoenix, and then they started with the kind of non-urban parts of San Francisco or the residential parts of San Francisco. Then they did downtown San Francisco. And so they've been trying to gradually ratchet up the difficulty. And they have two big things they haven't mastered yet. One is freeways. They're still just on surface streets.

the most direct one is if it's actually snowing, the snow will interfere with the sensors. To a lesser extent, that's also true with rain. The roads can be icy, and so the exact driving behavior has to be a little different. I don't think the physics of that is super complicated. The other one that's maybe not as obvious is that right after a big snowfall, everything looks different. And so if you have image recognition software that's supposed to say, oh, that's a tree, that's a fire hydrant, that's a car, and suddenly everything has snow on it, you need to have a different set of algorithms.

0: the big selling points of self-driving cars is that they can provide a safer ride for people. And the thought is that people, as we talked about before, are inherently unpredictable, and that can cause accidents. And at high speeds, that's still very dangerous. Waymo recently released a big batch of data on their safety numbers. Can you break those down for us?
1: Yeah, absolutely. So about once a quarter,

there's two things they look at. One is airborne air deployments, which is a pretty objective thing, and when an airborne deploy is very likely that's going to be reported. And so, yeah, they say about 80% fewer crashes involving airbags, and the other is crashes where there's any injury reported. And again, that's about 80% lower. And the interesting thing about that is not only is it significantly lower, if you actually look at the nature of those crashes and

0: what Waymo sees. But the cars, the bicycles, and the pedestrians appear as colorful blue and green blobs. There's no high resolution here. It looks a little bit like, I guess, like a video game, like a sort of not sophisticated video game. From the touchscreen in front of you, you can control the music, you can turn it off, as we did, and the screen offers other limited options. Help, seems like an important one. Lock, pull over, another essential option, and start ride.
1: What is making them safe? Is it the, you know, the cold calculated mind of the computer just is better at driving than we are? What is the reason behind that?
2: Lots and lots of difficult engineering work over 15 years, I think, is the fundamental answer. But I think there's a couple advantages they have. One is those LiDAR sensors, I think, are pretty important because they just are never going to miss a large object. Those sensors are not kind of subject to interpretation. You have some other companies that are trying to do vision only, where they're trying to just do it with cameras, and that works pretty well, but they could get confused. There could be an optical illusion or a thing where, you know, like there have been cases where maybe you have the side of a truck is the same color as the sky, and so the car can't tell the difference. The other thing is that I think the behavior of humans varies a lot, and so there are some very bad drivers. There are drivers that are drunk, there are teenagers, there are people that are very elderly who are no longer able to really keep it together. There are people who are very exhausted. And so if Waymo can just kind of match the driving ability of a, you know, 50-year-old, sober, well-rested person with a lot of driving experience, that by itself, I think, would significantly reduce the driving rate. And so it doesn't have to necessarily do anything kind of heroic. It just needs to be a very conscientious driver, and it seems to be, you know, kind of on that level.
0: The technology may still have a hill.

0: drivers and not rash? Isn't this what we want?
1: In the city, there's a flow, and I see other people, like even sometimes shouting at the Waymos. So that's the situation.
0: And what do you think the Waymos would say about your driving?
1: They would say it's time to park your car permanently.
0: Okay, so we may have two different standards here.
2: We talked to Dr. Rybczynski about how cars already, you know, reshaped cities and roads and were a major, you know, contributor to suburbanization. And I could see self-driving cars exacerbating that even further. And that if somebody works in the city, but their two-hour drive, they get to, you know, read a book. Like if they'd like to do more work on the way to work, do work on the way to work. You know, it could change, you know, how commutes are done, and it could, you know, push that even further. Obviously, you don't have a crystal ball, but, you know, how would you see cities and roads and how we live our lives change if this technology was adopted in a widespread way?
3: Yeah, I think there's going to be effects in both directions. So as you say, obviously, it'll make it more appealing to live in exurban areas, and so some people are going to want to live further out. But at the other extreme, one of the big obstacles to more dense construction in urban areas is that people are worried about parking becoming too scarce. And so if you have cheap taxis, I think that the political opposition to more density on the basis of parking is going to decline. And so then I could see it making it easier to build very densely. And so maybe you have kind of a more spiky urban areas where you have the densest areas get denser and the kind of sprawliest areas get sprawlier, and people can kind of live in the kind of area they want.
2: When it comes to widespread use of self-driving cars, you know, it's big, like we have mentioned, in cities like San Francisco. But you know, do you see the widespread use of autonomous vehicles as right around the corner?
3: Yeah, I mean, I would say that the technical problems have largely been solved. We mentioned freeways and you know, winter weather, so it's not totally solved, but I expect those to be solved soon. But at least for warmer climates, the technical problems are mostly solved, and it's really just a logistical slog from here. Waymo's cars are currently very expensive, and I think they can get the cost down, but it's just a matter of, like, doing mass manufacturing. They need to hire people to clean the cars, charge the cars, repair them when they get broken, and they need those in every city where they would need to operate. And so Waymo's doing that work now. They've announced, I think, Atlanta, Miami, Washington, D.C. for the next year or so. I think they're probably going to announce several more cities before the end of the year. And so it'll just take the time to do that. I mean, the model here, I think, is really Uber and Lyft, which I think those companies started around 2010, but it took 3 or 4 years for them to scale up to the point where they're a national service. I think because this is such a new service, it'll take a little longer for Waymo. It'll probably be like 3 to 5 years before most cities have Waymo service, but I think that's coming. And then you have Tesla, which I think there's still some technical problems with there that they need to overcome. I think they're a few years behind Waymo, but they're very good at manufacturing cars, and so I think once they get those technical issues rolled out, they'll be able to scale up pretty quickly. And so I would say by the early 2030s, I would expect this to be a very widespread technology that most major cities and maybe some minor ones as well will have available.
2: Well, Timothy, thank you so much for taking the time to talk to us today.
3: Sure, thank you.
0: You notice that the car next to us, those drivers are looking over. So I guess it's still quite a sight to see a car without a driver in it.
4: It's a novelty, but you can be sure that, you know, 10 years from now, nobody will consider it a novelty. Maybe the novelty will be a car with a driver in it.
0: Timothy Lee is a technology journalist and writes the newsletter Understanding AI. So Seth, after riding in this Waymo, do you feel like you understand AI better?
4: I don't understand AI any better, I have to say. But I do have a feeling for what it's like to ride in a driverless car, obviously. And it's great. But I think

0: nervous to climb into that vehicle, but with the driverless one, there's a little bit more anxiety involved. And I guess it has to do, Seth, because you're not in control at all. I mean, there's no one to negotiate with here.
1: Well, that's right. There's nobody to negotiate with, but one of my big anxieties whenever I get into a taxi of some sort is that, you know, the driver may just want to have conversation. And sometimes I welcome that, but there are other times when I just want quiet. I don't want the guy to talk to me. So here, at least you get that option.

Well, this show is thanks to the driven talents of senior producer Gary Niederhoff and assistant producers Brian Edwards and Shannon Rose Geary. I'm Molly Bentley, the executive producer of Big Picture Science.

0: convey directly our own messages.
1: Some countries, including Belgium and Spain, support the move. French President Emmanuel Macron and German Chancellor Friedrich Merz were among those rejecting it, saying if and when Moscow gets serious about peace talks, it should be leaders of individual countries, like themselves, in the lead. For NPR News, I'm Terry Schultz in Brussels.
2: Cuban lawmakers have approved sweeping reforms towards becoming a market economy in a bid to survive U.S. sanctions. The reforms, backed by the Communist Party and former leader Raúl Castro, would privatize a vast swath of the country's socialist economy. The BBC's Will Grant reports.
3: Under the measures, the private sector will play a far greater role in the economy.

0: Washington. Much of Europe is sweltering under a heat wave with temperatures climbing towards record levels. French officials are holding an emergency meeting after hearing a warning the heat would last into next week. Germany has issued near nationwide heat alerts. Scientists say climate change is making heat waves more frequent and intense. Ties, mugs, and cards are in order this weekend. Tomorrow is Father's Day, an American tradition rooted in more than dollars. NPR's Amy Hill reports.
1: Prices are up, wages are down, but people are still spending on debt. In record amounts, in fact, the National Retail Federation projects nearly $28 billion total spent on the day. Consumers say they'll pull back in other areas to make it work, budgeting around $230 on average, with outings, clothing, and gift cards topping the list. An American mom is credited with coming up with the idea more than a century ago. Sonora Dodd of Spokane wanted to honor her husband and her own dad, a widowed Civil War veteran who raised six kids. Inspiring Washington State to first recognize the day in 1910, more than 50 years later, the third Sunday in June was reserved for dad after President Johnson signed a proclamation. And in 1972, President Nixon made Father's Day a permanent national holiday. Amy Held, NPR News.
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1: You're listening to KTWB FM. Yet a good morning, Adeda, who's Adeda in Otsanga di Bingato. Ne, the shish is Rodo in a taco and now seals in the Ado in the Aya Dijent, Aya Alto Nare, Nadin Jingo, your castle, Ayan Kena, or Arthur. Yet a Tyre Lebanon, Dodahane, Iran, Aya Alto, Strait of Hermos, or Yahige, Danat, it is called Anila Alto, Benina, Aya Israel, Aya Lebanon. 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I call Iran a dan no a ne had in but needs ando now need a go get in negotiation but date ege a dona thought it up a hudson got all hot on his beta hudson jotin re Israel a hot out Lebanon is that in this ege a don a hun now aid a quoted all this dan no ye hanata see. I call Israel in this sudden Southern Lebanon, Jigisana, that is Neloe has called at that Econe la Ea, Adri in Nana, the house, it an Elchinna, Kindit, and Nigo, hot Abba Nahane. Washington, Dotahano, has seen trumpet in any day, Italian Prime Minister Giorgia Maloney, while Yagisadi Kijo Anai, Nilta Nila, after Ede. 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Shatkin Jetako, dear, he didn't hear his shrashweet zinc on his and hit at all kilch ashes, you know. Adrich ashes, dean need, ashes, dean need. Nigo, what are ye? Had Zealand, a group of seven summit, and a France, the Nkonda, a sunny gay, no, a ya ade it adzago, and net adzao, hanet and lingi it, obishes, or completely fabricated, nana nila of doko. 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Eight a hut ego not a hane. 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A question, a yard, though yet another is Nelhat Nigo, a yard, the other, Banahan Nesto. 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

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The Continental Army was yego go e yaha adoshin e hat e. Six companies, a bell don't she hot a has strong go shin the shaja go aya the net a con bell don't de jaho a di chin de aya infantry da bidi ne aya shin at the ye la alto second continental congress with yao ita nagay Washington de ita nagay Washington de shin in the be has ani hat ninge hot a hita hat nilot o a bit a te kaho jiget. Jo a AD quit June deeds at the Nigo 1775, yeah, down hot indo. Be scanny a George Washington had ninnige a yaha big hoti Nigo go a ya. The aja commander deal a ya bit otni. The quitter six companies, the quitter riflemen, salat so hot a big hoti nige a aja at big itchena a ya then eat the hot otni. June deeds at the Goyos Kathan 1777. Yeah, that John Adams was Yego a resolution to introduce a yila. Nere a large at the Nahaska at their Hawan Dabedit ne Congress. A ya a nego United States with the Nat I al yage a yak at Trats at Dako hot a ya di sombic in as nil dole. Ado Trats at Dako a be das so stripes dole. She do sega do hot a ya trats at the stores at all nil a union jo ita ada ha hot so ya aje in the kaya fort 13 a quot a holon de chok at ish latin do at a conella a ya aje states ita a ya to 13 a 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hato June deeds at the 1922 yan da e ya Warren G. Harding will yego. This is the first U.S. president long aya radio be yitjashin hut a aya khatso zila aya di dedication aya alia go di Francis Scott Key Memorial was yenge Baltimore de bana alte hoshin enge pesh bahane in da alia go be yitjahatso zila alto Nana June, dins at the 1951, yeah, that Univec will yet in Univec 1. Edna Hassandi Bakagwitz is a commercial electronic computer with Ashin Bot Eld Souls. Nele Philadelphia, the Eldon. Ebi Yegon Equalia, Gaea, the census number, Census Bureau. 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A do June ha shla a da 1215 ye da King John do ya di basil ya Magna Carta wal ye hot a ya shin hai di la za e seti first charter wal ya the British no but it go be his ani hot a ya it a shin di batna 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England, Lord of Ireland, well ya. E shit a ta not so sik in ninja to hot a ya di de bein ha hot el zendo le e ya nigo hot a ye la de la ato June 15th, 1215, yeah, down.
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Without you, they historical event, but you know, not

Charlie Pride, eh, jana das di to good morning, to nagaisa tsata de kuchi eya gaino wodie go de no tsa to de to good morning, kare ya to de ta ta hajini tsi aje to kiti

Each week we take a listen to some amazing music from incredible indigenous artists from all across Turtle Island. And, as always, you're invited to enjoy the music in the chat. Today my featured artist is Christy Lane Sinclair. She's Haida and Cree, raised in British Columbia, currently living along the Campbell River in Vancouver. She's released approximately 5 or 6 albums throughout the years. The last time we got caught up was upon the heels of the release of The Ability to Judge Distance, so it's been a little while now. She's back with a brand new offering called Super Blood Wolf Moon, produced by Juno-nominated singer-songwriter Tara Lightfoot, recorded at Jukasa in Oswego. She has a great number of tracks that we're going to be talking about today, kicking things off.

0: other side of craziness like the COVID pandemic. So without further ado, welcome back to Gyno. Christy, how are you doing today?
1: I'm excited to be back and talk to you, for sure.
0: Thank you so much. You have a really great new album out, as we'll get more into the discussion a little bit.

0: stereo. And then I saw a Smashing Pumpkins VHS. That's how old I am.
1: I'm right there with you.
0: Right? And I went out to my mom and I was like, so I need a Fender Stratocaster because I'm going to be Billy Corgan. Like, I didn't want to marry Billy Corgan. I just wanted to be Billy Corgan.
1: The world is a vampire.

0: he's gonna play guitar. He's gonna play guitar.
1: And look at
0: it.
1: And
0: I don't play that guitar all the time.
1: It's my best guitar. Wow.
0: Yeah, yeah. It's like a summer Fender Stratocaster, but that thing could like drive across the country and it'll still be in tune.
1: Cool. Well, and let's face it, you do form a relationship with an instrument. Anybody who tells you that there's not kind of a life force with an instrument hasn't played enough of an instrument, right?
0: Well, I mean, your hands do, like, physically wear the wood as well.
1: Yeah, yeah.
0: So it's like, it's totally, you know, it's my baby, and it's so nice. It's like, you know, when I used to wear, like, studded belts all the time, there's that wear on the back, and yeah.
1: At what point?
0: I'm kind of a gear nerd.
1: You know, geez. I don't want to go down that rabbit hole because you're not going to find bigger nerd than me. You know what I mean? But this is nice.
0: That's a longer podcast.
1: Oh, which we should do at some point as well, I think. We can even live stream it, right?
0: Oh, man, I would totally tune into, like, pedal setups or whatever.
1: Yeah. No, I... Oh, my... All right, anyway. This is fun
0: gear
1: because
0: down,
1: it
0: down,
1: is...
0: A, down.
1: It is a little bit of a trip back in memory lane, and I think we need to appreciate as well, like, what a great time to feel inspired by music that really was. You know, it was on TV all the time, and, yeah, there was a lot of corporate fluff, too, right? But, you know, it was just... It still seemed accessible at that point. At which point did you release your first album?
0: Jeez, I feel like it was 2010 or 2009. I don't even know. You know, I'm so bad at this. I do like quite a lot of press, and people are like, how many albums do you have? I'm like, I don't know. like, does EPs count as albums? I don't know. Whatever. I think I have 5 out, and then EPs count.
1: Cool.
0: Yeah, I went to music school. I grew up in a small town. It was like 15 court. And basically, it was go to school or suffer the fishing port town.
1: Options were a little bit more limited, yeah.
0: Right? So I wanted to go to music school, and I played guitar. And I played out of like Guitar World magazine, like pads and stuff like that. So I like quickly, like really, like learned notes on a page really fast and like applied via cassette tape.

0: It's out. It's probably been ready for 2 years. I'm actually halfway through my next album, which has never happened before. I've never done both at the same time.
1: Sure.
0: Like, that's just, like, kind of unheard of, like, energy-wise, for sure.
1: Well, it's got to help you keep the momentum going, too, right?
0: It's kind of fun. Yeah, it's kind of fun. But it's, like, almost all projects that were, like, held back in COVID are now happening now. And I'm just like, whoa, pump the brakes. I've been, like, on the couch for, like, 3 years.
1: So the songs came together. You weren't setting out to, I guess, create a narrative, but you started to notice some similarities between them. And I guess one of the things that you do explore on here is the need to discuss some of these hard discussions, domestic abuse and PTSD.
0: I mean, a lot of these songs were birthed out of, like, in my house, domestic violence, PTSD, still a thing in my life now. I don't think it ever really goes away. But, I mean, I wrote the song, and I write a lot of songs for myself, and I'm like, is it too personal, or it's like, I don't want to talk about it. And some of these were definitely those songs. And, you know, I didn't want to, but I felt like I had to. And now that I have, it feels so much better.
1: Therapeutic, like a release?
0: Yeah, it's totally, like, freeing, you know? Like, and especially, I'm getting, like, feedback from women, which is so nice and so supportive, because also I have people to talk to. Because, like, at the time, I had no one to talk to, and it was super lonely. And what I did a lot of the times was look for music that reflected my own experience, and I couldn't find one. I couldn't find, like, one song. But it's because, you know, like, stuff like this can be, like, a career killer for women. And, you know, I think, you know, it's 2023.
1: It's time to get with it, right?
0: Right?

0: everything sucks.
1: Christy, I'm glad the feedback has generally been really positive, and I hope this signals a change in the tide as well. And I think it's going to continue to resonate with a lot of

0: Yeah, I always like to nerd out with things like that. So I thank you so much, Christine.
1: Oh, thank you.
0: It was touching to see you include a sample from Kelly Frazier on here. And I was wondering...

0: perfect, and I felt like we were still collaborating and hanging out, and her, like, offering her power again. And that was, I don't know, it's beautiful. It's so, you know, it gives me chills still. I'm getting chills talking about it right now.
1: Nah,

0: Everything is out there if you really want to know the truth.
1: But why does the Indian Act not have power over us, though? What do you mean by that when you said that?
0: Because it was never given the authority to have power over us. It just made them believe that it has the power.

0: least everything is out to you.
1: But why does the Indian Act not have power over us, though? What do you mean by that when you said that?
0: Because it was never given the authority to have power over us. They just made the rules.

0: Rose. Congratulations on a new release. And as we kind of start to wind things down, I wonder what's on your agenda. What do you have coming up?
1: You're not going to believe it.

absolutely deserve to do that too. Once again, it's well put together. The songs are thoughtful, but yet, you know, we find that delicate balance. I think you capture that nicely with this. And congratulations on all your continued success. I'm happy you get to head out on the road. And one.

Dino is recorded and produced on the Allegheny Territory of the Seneca Nation, with support from the Anosognwenende Cultural Center and Creatives Rebuilt New York. For this and past episodes of Dino,

0: Iranian Foreign Minister Abbas Araghchi and Qatari and Pakistani mediators are joining them in the resort town of Bergenstock, according to Pakistan's foreign ministry. The meetings had originally been set for Friday, but were delayed after renewed clashes between Israel and Hezbollah in southern Lebanon. That fighting continued Saturday, and Iranian officials have said the entire understanding could collapse if commitments tied to a recent memorandum of understanding are not met. For NPR News, I'm Dylan Marks.
1: Iran said today it's closed the Strait of Hormuz because of Israel's attacks in Lebanon that killed at least 16 people. U.S. Central Command disputes this, saying traffic continues to flow through the strait, and U.S. forces are monitoring the situation to ensure this remains the case. The Memorandum of Understanding signed by the U.S. and Iran this week is a tentative agreement designed to lead to an end to the war. NPR's Ron Elving reports there is much at stake.
2: There's the fragile

0: Italian Prime Minister Giorgia Meloni is pushing back after President Trump said she begged him for a photo op at last week's summit in France. Megan Williams reports.
1: Le dichiarazioni di Donald Trump sono...
2: Giorgia Meloni posted a video calling Trump's account completely fabricated, saying she was stunned the U.S. president would make up a story about a partner country.
1: Io e l'Italia non imploriamo mai.
2: Italy and I do not beg, she said. Italian leaders from across the political spectrum quickly backed her. Foreign Minister Antonio Tajani

0: Ukraine, tariffs and Gaza have been growing. And here in Italy, the spat is being read as the end of a close political friendship. For NPR News, I'm Megan Williams in Rome.
1: Trump repeated his claim this morning on Truth Social. He said Meloni had asked over and over for a picture with him because, he says, she's doing poorly in Italy with her level of popularity. Later, he said, no thanks. You're listening to NPR News in Washington. Russian bombs hit the southeastern city of Zaporizhzhia today, killing four people and injuring six others. Also today, Russia attacked an apartment block in the Ukrainian city of Kharkiv. Officials say at least one person was killed. Award-winning TV comedy director James Burrows has died.

0: with Cheers.
1: Making your way in the world today takes everything.
0: He co-created the series and directed 237 episodes. He also played a key role on Friends, directing the pilot episode

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Yat eight long at the inks on gate at eight on the gray. Say be the Hadron A be belong us kit on the green and kit out the Hadon, which is not a ill kid. A coyat eight or late long could a KTDB FM don't on Yat eh, good morning, good afternoon, do leis, nikhe na honi chki, nige 80 degrees, adanal kilo.

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Central Mountain area today Saturday breezy sunny highs in the mid 80s west to 15 to 24 miles per hour Saturday night breezy clear lows around 50 west winds 15 to 24 miles per hour gusts up to 35 miles per hour could a long tonight the anigate oil dunch it all costed out then the one way hush let the new yet the night kiddo and hidden that the yacht all is done he laughed up 8 a.m. to put out 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

control panel bigger than that. A other part that was set on less than a 3 or 4 year old Danila program hours, aka 7 a.m. to 5:30 Monday through Thursday. Classroom hours, aya 8:30 to 3:30 Monday through Thursday. Nutritious meals, aya 3 times a day, breakfast, lunch, or snack. Transportation, a holo than a bus routes, or schedule holo. Education, health, nutrition, family support, holondo disability services, family engagement activities, they need on Navajo immersion curriculum, they need a holongo, a bahatat or set, and a aja a shinali is tati, and the ado nacha haya, and jonago chini ajan daintin a song, aja teachers and jonago hot a chinin daintin a so itching aja. Had a lapad at each season zone, a weight hat dined up in Nahago, a pine hill, a head start, Holonica in Jono, Adria, no, yin dad initial stone. A co a Rema Navajo early childhood program, a 505-405-3341. Fire restriction, though, less than a court all day that does Jahige. 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Eya di de ahat ishin any internal or external combustion engine. 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They fortifies Edota St. Michael's, Arizona, the Adi Ato Lesla, mile post 464, June the 23rd through the 25th, and 8 a.m. to 5:30 p.m. Eya di Asanta at Ego Shins Adasaka Eya Yindan Skindor Lesdi, Aja Mental Health or Cultural Knowledge Lesne. 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505-495-8996. Quet a yah and nisha holding it earlier. I know a yah the Monday doya a yat start or 23rd or dashes nila alto. Well, a she a yah adjur dosa had net a adi. Ede ya hot e land anal sosik erbik aho e consult sosi bada huilne. Mental health first aid. Well, ya youth mental health first aid. Inani ato lesla. June the 23rd, gonna Tuesday, gonna 8 a.m. to 5 p.m. Chip building da has nindikwe a pine hill. Ge Raymond Avo prevention program.
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Navajo Nation election office, the Aya had the Shadla, it I voted, the Schlesinzo, Aya, Kate, Ike, Aya, July 17th, or less than Snila. Ede with that, Evelagana, Jike, Aya, Ah, with that general election, November the 3rd, or registration closed at Nanki, September 24th. 5 p.m. The absentee voting is at October 5th. The voting by mail is the last day to submit complete absentee ballot request application. October 19th. Ede yakut e la a voting in person get a kate. Aja nabi has arm e ya ado lake e ya voting in person down there. Layad October the 30th, 5 p.m. Jadanila Alto. Nana Eyalto the Bear Ajan Haba Nada at Sido Lady the Mobis Kanigde Yalto. A Binagogo Gaya Sarah Etikaido Felicita Irachodo Alex Coho Lisa Martin. 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

0: Joe Nichols will ya de nils an de ya de la de nils ange.
1: And I'm Jill Freitas. For many coastal Arctic communities, whaling is a key food source and an important way to maintain Inupiat traditions. But this year, in the far north, spring whaling in Inupiaqvik is off to a late start because of unusual ice conditions. The Alaska Desk's Aliona Nyden has more.
2: Chucky Panichek Hobson has been whaling for about a month before he landed one this spring. He captains one of 8 boats and crews that worked together to catch the first whale of the season.
3: It was definitely a long season. I told my crew at our next opportunity we're going to take that chance. And that very same next day, we got onto that whale and my crew didn't hesitate to take it, to strike it.
2: By this point, Hobson says, Alaska's largest subsistence whaling community

0: the ice broke under it, and Hobson thought they were going to lose a lot of the harvest.
1: And once it got to the thicker ice, we were able to get it up. You know, the community coming together, we were able to harvest the whale and get it to the ice.
0: Daxie Moore was one of the hunters who helped the Hobson crew land the whale. He says it has been a challenging season with hunters searching for whales small enough for thinner ice. And he says crews have been sharing the few trails that they managed to build.
2: Normally there's only one or two crews on a trail, but we all had to pile up together this year because the ice conditions are not ideal.
0: Still, the process has been slow.
2: People were getting frustrated, you know, people get hungry for muckduck.
0: Moore says it felt like a blessing when they finally

0: 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I'm Jill Freitas for Our Living Lands, a collaboration of Kiwanis Broadcast Corporation, Native Public Media, and the Mountain West News Bureau.
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Westminster Abbey, the Tower of Big Ben, the rosy red cheeks of the little children. Now if you huff and puff and you finally save enough money up to take your family on a trip across the sea, take a tip before you take your trip, let me tell you where to go.

Trying to mock the way they talk fun, but all in vain. Gaping at the dapper men with derby hats and canes. 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Westminster Abbey, the Tower of Big Ben, the rosy red.

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0: Hi, I'm your co-host, Pat Mitchell-Worley.
2: And I'm Kevin Cubbins.
0: This week on Beale Street Caravan, we feature Robert Cray backed by the High Rhythm Section.
2: After the break, we'll sit down with Robert and producer Steve Jordan, and it's an interview you don't want to miss.
0: That's all coming up right now on Beale Street Caravan.
2: What's up, Pat?
0: Oh, not much.
2: We have one heck of a show lined up this week.
0: Five-time Grammy Award winner Robert Cray is with us. And wait, it gets even better.
2: How do you even top that?
0: Backing him are Memphis legends, the internationally recognized High Rhythm Section. And behind the kit is the renowned drummer Steve Jordan.
2: Let's fill in the blanks for the fine people out there in radio land. So Robert Cray is one of the finest guitar players and vocalists on the planet. We all know that. And there's always been this Memphis thread throughout his career. He's made many of his records in Memphis at Ardent Studios and at Royal Studios. Willie Mitchell produced a few of his studio efforts. He's in deep with the Mitchell family, which kind of brings us to this most recent effort.
0: Oh, and let me add that Robert also recorded and toured many times with the Memphis Horns, Wayne Jackson, and Andrew Love.
2: Right.
0: They were a big part of his sound in the 80s and 90s, and the Horns were the original on-air personalities for the radio program you're listening to now.
2: That's right. So enter producer, drummer, slash one of the most tasteful and talented musicians in the world, Steve Jordan.
0: Steve Jordan

0: back in the late 80s, Hail Hail Rock and Roll. That changed the course of this right here 12-year-old boy's life.
1: Did you tell him that?
0: No. He's pretty intense in person, so I just kind of shut up.
1: Well, Robert and Steve hauled up in Memphis a few months ago at Royal Studios with our friend Boo Mitchell behind the console and cut a record with a group of living legends, the High Rhythm Section, Leroy and Charles Hodges, Archie Turner, and Lanny McMillan leading the horn section. These are the guys. Well, I don't even know where to start.
0: I know, there's not enough time.

0: Not only are they our friends and some of the best people you could ever know, they're simply the baddest, funkiest rhythm section ever. Mm-hmm. They are behind all these classic Memphis soul cuts that came out on High Records. Al Green, Ann Peebles, Otis Clay, Don Bryant, O.V. Wright. I mean, it's mind-blowing.
1: Yeah. The result is titled Robert Cray and High Rhythm. It's out right now on JV Records. This week's program is their coming out party captured live in Memphis in front of an adoring crowd of fans, friends, and relatives.
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1: We have to

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The soundtrack of America was made in Tennessee. We're back, and for those of you just tuning in, this week we're featuring Robert Cray with High Rhythm as they celebrate the release of a brand new studio effort.

Studios, and our guests today, Robert Cray and Steve Jordan. So I'm curious, as a musician and as a producer, how do you view yourself? When you introduce yourself to people, do you say, oh, hey, I play music, or do you say,

0: that's really something. That's really wild. You know, it's like, great. Like, you started out the day, we didn't have anything.
1: Right.
0: At the end of the day, we got this thing. We have a gave birth to a thing. And it lives on, and then it has its own life. And it's a great thing. And then you'll hear something, you'll hear it 10 years later, 5 years later. You'll hear something that you didn't even remember that it happened. And then you like it.

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You just can't forget all that he said. Oh, if you wanna build a wall, build it around yourself. And you can sit up in your tower, and we'll all have a toast to your health one day.

0: That was Robert Cray with High Rhythm live on Beale Street Caravan, featuring Leroy and Charles Hodges on bass and B3 respectively, Hubby Turner on keys,
1: Lanny McMillan on sax, Jim Spake on baritone, and Mark Franklin on trumpet. Tex Reitzel and Harold Thomas from legendary Memphis vocal group The Masqueraders on background vocals, and the one and only Steve Jordan on drums.
0: Special thanks to Carla Parisi, Don Hopkins, Boo Mitchell, and everyone at J.

a violation of the understanding that fighting is still going on. They say that violation, those ceasefire violations, call the entire agreement between the U.S. and Iran, including the opening of the Strait of Hormuz, into question. That's after Israeli attacks Friday and Saturday, mostly southern Lebanon, where Israeli forces

0: initiating the talks between U.S. and Iran on ending the war, along with Qatar, say the negotiations will resume tomorrow in Switzerland. Tension between Senate Republicans and President Trump is nearing a breaking point. Trump is venting frustration that the chamber is refusing to pass a strict voter ID law. NPR's Sam Greenglass has more.
1: Senate Majority Leader John Thune had a plan to reauthorize a key spy tool, confirm a permanent director of national intelligence before Trump's more controversial acting pick could take over. Then, in the middle of the night, Trump fired off a post blowing up that plan. Republican Senator Lisa Murkowski of Alaska later compared it to sled dogs.
2: If some big distraction, like a moose, comes through and you got half the team going over here and half the team going over here, it is chaos. And then what that musher has to do is he's got to stop and spend all of his time untangling this mess.
1: Thune says he's trying to stay focused on an agenda that will help Republicans win the midterms. Sam Greenglass, NPR News, Washington.
0: Voters head to the polls in Utah next week for primary elections. Several candidates without time.

0: is a chair of Mormon Studies at Claremont Graduate University.
1: So it'll be interesting to see how that turns out, and if someone who has never been LDS can actually win as a Democrat, which is a doubly hard thing to do in Utah, being both of those at the same time. So that'll be, I think, an interesting harbinger of how Utah politics might change over the next couple of generations.
0: Bowman says that the city's demographics are changing. That and a blue-leaning congressional district have changed the way the city views politics. Maham Javed, NPR News.
2: This is NPR News. The National Weather Service warns of extreme heat at the Grand Canyon next week, with temperatures as high as 110 degrees. Three hikers have died there in recent days of heat-related causes. Scientists say they've found the oldest known traces of the plague in prehistoric teeth. NPR's Nate Rott reports.
3: An international team of researchers were doing

0: The 5,500-year-old bacteria was different from later versions that caused the Black Death in Europe millennia later, but the study's lead author, Rory MacLeod, an anthropologist at the University of Oxford, says its existence in hunter-gatherers changes a long-held theory.
1: The theory was that we shouldn't see major devastating outbreaks of a disease that affect entire communities until the Neolithic.

0: 67-year-old David Hearn told the Washington Post he didn't destroy or break or appeal anything. He said he was riding his bike yesterday when he noticed part of the blue liner was partially detached from the pool bottom. He reached into the water to see what it felt like and then was handcuffed. President Trump has accused, quote, radical left lunatics of appealing an increased algae at the pool. I'm Nora Rahm, NPR News in Washington.
1: 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All episodes of The Agency streaming June 21st on Paramount Plus. 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

FM 89.7 in Pine Hill, New Mexico. Yate adides otagi. Good afternoon, eh yadolish. Good afternoon, adonigate. O the aye donke da distugo eight a yat adiat as anagibi. Akoshi ade isn't tagi yate. Good afternoon, eh yadolish.

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0: Welcome to tonight's event. Bienvenidos a todos.
1: So welcome to tonight's event. I want to let you know that we're on very special land. In this community, we have fighters, warriors working to get clean water.
2: You're listening to the voice of Susana De Anda. She's the co-founder and executive director of an organization called Community Water Center.
1: But more than anything, we have a community of love, compassion, and unity. Tonight, we're here to celebrate that.
2: Community Water Center is based in the San Joaquin Valley of California, which people sometimes call the Central Valley. And today, they're celebrating the Day of the Dead.

0: also remember their ancestors that maybe aren't with us anymore, but are here in spirit.
1: On the Day of the Dead, you honor your ancestors who for one night are able to walk through the curtain of the afterlife to visit the people that they once loved. So from the stage, Susana calls out the names of the people that they've lost over the years.
0: I invite you to go and honor our ancestors at the altar we have behind us.
1: What's unique about this particular Day of the Dead event is that they're specifically honoring the activists that the town of East Avosi has lost during this long struggle for clean drinking water.

0: saddest thing about the situation is that many families are getting sick and dying. My wife died last year from cancer.
1: Mi señora murió el año pasado de cáncer, pero no es hereditario.
0: It's not hereditary. It's for some reason. It's because we've been drinking contaminated water for 11 years.
1: Tomando agua contaminada por 11 años.
2: That's Cristobal Chavez. He's a member of Community Water Center.
1: Pues ahorita ya sabemos y nos podemos usar esa agua para tomar.
0: So now we know we can't use that water to drink or cook. And that's the sad situation. I lost my wife, and she's there on the altar table.
2: And his wife, like many of the names spoken out loud that day, was also an organizer. One of their focuses were laws that could change the water situation in the Central Valley.
0: Nora was also one of those people

0: two bottles left.
1: ¿Me van a traer el agua?
0: They're going to bring me water. They're going to deliver water on the 8th of November.
1: El día 8 de noviembre.
2: I spoke with Berta on November 3rd, and maybe 5 days doesn't seem like a long time when she has two bottles left, but as an experiment, if you're listening at home, fill up a 5-gallon container one day and slowly use it for all of your drinking needs. You know, I tried this after I visited Berta, and it lasted me a little over half a day. And I'm just one person, not an entire family. Berta, remember, also works outside in the fields under the sun, so she needs a lot more water than I do on a normal day.
1: Cuando hace calor, se consume tan solo por persona.
0: And when it's hot, for only one person, we need 6 to 8 bottles of water per day.
1: Yes, a 8 botellas de agua por día.
2: The stories that I hear from local residents about the realities of living off of bottled water is just the trade-offs that they have to make every day between using that water to rinse their produce, or should they use it to drink with, or should, you know, it's sort of like a daily rationing practice.
0: That's Janaki Anaga. She's a lawyer and the director of advocacy with Community Water Center. We heard from their executive director during the Day of the Dead event. Community Water Center helps towns in the San Joaquin Valley organize for clean drinking water. So the valley has a lot of pollutants in the water, but the main problem in East Arosi is that nitrate Berta Diaz was talking about.
2: And that's a result of local agriculture, like dairies and synthetic fertilizer that runs off of the local orchards, concentrating in drinking water sources.
0: Nitrate is a chemical that helps boost the amount of nitrogen available to plants, which helps them to create protein. Since there's a limited amount a plant can usually absorb, normally there's a limit to how fast they can grow and even where they can grow. Artificial fertilizers, however, accelerate plant growth by flooding them with nitrogen in a water-soluble form called nitrate. It can force plants to grow in soil that's not really suited for them, and it's also not good for humans to consume.
2: Nitrate is an invisible and scentless compound that in certain quantities can result in inhibiting oxygen moving through your body. So in very small children and infants, this can be fatal. In adults, and particularly among pregnant women and people who are immune compromised, it's incredibly detrimental. And it also is connected to a higher risk of cancer.
0: There weren't any medical studies on East Arosi that I could find, and it's also difficult to pinpoint water as the cause of many of the diseases present in the Central Valley. The area has been plagued by environmental racism for decades, so it's hard to know if it's the refineries or heavy industry or the smog or the fertilizers. But a 2001 study found that low-income communities with high levels of nitrate in the water had twice the incidence of thyroid cancer. And it's not just nitrate that small towns in the Central Valley have to worry about. Depending on their location, there are a slew of chemicals they'll have to contend with. There's problems with arsenic, which occurs naturally, but also leaches into the groundwater as runoff from industrial and agricultural sources. There's hexavalent chromium, natural but also industrial runoff, which is highly carcinogenic. And 1,2,3-TCP, which is a chemical that used to be used in pest control that is now banned, but lingers in the groundwater in agricultural towns. It's also carcinogenic and damages the liver. A study in 2019 by the Environmental Working Group discovered that drinking the tap water in California could contribute to 15,500 cases of cancer in the state. And most of that unsafe water is concentrated in the Central Valley. It's a catch-22 for most of its residents. Many people work in the very industries that are slowly killing them, like Berta and her neighbors.
1: Hay niños que están muriendo. Hay personas de todas las edades que están muriendo por todos los químicos.
0: There are people of all ages dying because of the chemicals that they're releasing. And we don't have any other solution other than to go to work in the fields every day.
1: No más de que ir a trabajar al campo.
0: I asked Berta if she thought that the big agricultural companies should pay to clean up the water in the Central Valley, since they're the ones that polluted it in the first place.
1: Deberían. Pero yo sé que no lo van a hacer.
0: They should, but I know they're not going to. Why? Because that's how they make money. And to them, we're only farm workers. In reality, as a farm worker here,
3: We feel as if the only thing that's important is that we harvest the crops.
1: Uno como campesino siente uno que a ellos lo único que les importa es que uno saque la cosecha.
0: She feels like they don't have much of a choice. They're immigrants, and as far as their work goes, they're replaceable.
1: Quizás cuando ya estemos enfermos,
3: maybe once we're sick, they will no longer need us, because they claim there will always be more workers.
1: Les hacemos falta porque dicen van a venir otros.
0: And it's not just the drinking water that Berta is struggling with.
1: Sí, hemos tenido muchos problemas.
3: We've had a lot of problems with the sanitation.
1: Aquí en esta área de aquí así está el pozo de la fosa séptica.
3: Here in this area is the septic tank. We have to open it from here up to this part.
0: In big cities, we don't think much about the water that comes out of our taps or the water we flush down the toilet. They're somehow related, but we don't know how or who's in charge. For Berta, living in this small town, the sanitation system and the drinking water are linked, and she's had a lot of problems with sludge coming back up through the sewage pipes and into our house and yard.
1: En el baño, en la cocina, en el toilet.
3: In the bathroom, in the kitchen, in the toilet, everything, and it stinks.
1: Y huele.
0: Part of the problem is that the people who are supposed to service the sanitation in this area often just don't do it.
2: We hear dozens of residents come and tell us they've never had their septic tank pumped, even despite calling and trying to get through, that they have had to do it themselves and pay. There have also been several instances where the infrastructure has failed due to poor operation and maintenance, and sewage has backed up into people's homes, into their bathtubs and their sinks, and into their backyards, and this has happened on a couple of occasions.
1: Yo creo esto se debería de ser viral.
3: I believe that this should be viral because it's a very critical situation what we're living with here in this community. And like I said, it's a beautiful community, very peaceful. But even though it's peaceful, we can also see the seriousness of the situation with our water.
1: Pero así como está de pacífica, también podemos ver la gravedad que hay con nuestra agua. Y
3: we also deserve a better life, a dignified one, like all human beings.
1: Dignamente, como todos los seres humanos.
0: There's a common issue across the Central Valley that Berta pointed out to me. The city next to East Arosi is called Arosi, and it does have clean water. Berta told me she could point to the boundary between the two towns right from her house.
1: Para allá, para el pueblo. Una milla de East Arosi a Arosi.
0: 1 mile of difference, yet Arosi has water and East Arosi doesn't. They're both small towns with farm workers, both surrounded by agriculture. So why does one town have clean water and the next town over doesn't? Well, to understand, we need to learn a little bit more about California geology and how poverty plays into who gets water and who doesn't. Stay tuned, there's a lot more coming up.
4: 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And now, back to today's show.
0: Welcome back to Making Contact. If you're just joining us, we're talking about water access in East Arosi, a small town in the San Joaquin Valley of California. And in the first half, we visited the house of Berta Diaz Ochoa to see what it was like to live without clean drinking water and to have sewage back up through the pipes and into your house. And so to start us off in the second half, I wanted to know why some towns in California are so polluted while others are not. And for that, I visited a nonprofit called Self Help Enterprises at their offices in Visalia.
5: So how was the drive?
6: It was long.
5: Yeah,
6: I know. Yeah. There was a little bit of traffic, but it was just the worst.
0: I learned about Self Help Enterprises because they're actually in charge of delivering those 5-gallon jugs of water to people like Berta in East Arosi. But that's not the only thing that they do. Here's Jesse Snyder, their Director of Community Development.
5: We were founded in 1965. We serve the San Joaquin Valley, which is 9 counties, and the foothills and surrounding areas in those counties.
0: So that includes Tulare County and towns suffering from polluted water like Cutler, Early Mart, Seville, Sultana, and Easter Rossi. Self-help enterprises didn't start out working on water.
5: We do a lot of affordable housing. We started off building houses and quickly realized that infrastructure is a really critical part of a healthy community. So we started working in the 70s to help secure that.
0: The organization uses money from the state of California to help small communities build out water infrastructure by guiding them through project management and complex grant procedures for things like pipes, treatment, and wells. And when it comes to clean water, the most critical piece of infrastructure is a productive well. But it's almost impossible to know what kind of water you have until you break ground. Here's Jesse.
5: Aquifers are not neat, tidy layer cakes. They are messy. There's all these different things going on that we literally cannot see, right? Like, we don't have ground-penetrating vision.
0: A lot of communities on the coast of California get their water from reservoirs and snowmelt. Those are easy to track at a glance because they're above ground. But the Central Valley has to rely on aquifers, which is water held in rocks deep underground.
5: So we don't know exactly where plumes of contamination are, and we don't know where they might go over time. So every time we drill a well, I mean, I have to say, it's a little bit of a crapshoot. You really don't know what you're going to get until you get it.
0: East of Rossi isn't totally unique in this way. There are about 400 failing water systems in California, almost all of them in poor, rural communities. And as climate change increases drought and agriculture continues to pull from those ancient aquifers underneath the state and continues to pollute, those systems become more vulnerable.
5: And when you are a small disadvantaged community that's maybe, what, 2-3 acres in size, those 2-3 acres are what you've got to work with.
0: In a bigger, richer town, if you dig a well and it's polluted, you can try digging another one a few miles away, hoping that you'll find clean water. Then you can ship that clean water in, mix it with the polluted water, and lower the overall concentration of something like nitrate.
2: Because it's mostly about concentration?
5: Because it's mostly about concentration, exactly. And we have different contaminant levels in different sources, right? So there might be a well over, you know, on the east side of town that's high in nitrates, but low in arsenic. Maybe there's a well on the other side of town that is higher in arsenic, but low in nitrates. When you bring those together, if you blend them strategically and scientifically, you can actually come out with a product that meets both standards.
0: But if you're a poor, small, unincorporated town,
5: you're not going to be able to drill a well 20 miles away and pipe that water in. That's not how it works when you're a small water system. That might be how it works in like really big federal and statewide projects, but it does not work that way when you're a small water system. You're stuck with what you've got under your feet.
0: Easter Rossi, for example, has 2 wells, and they're both contaminated. In the summer, they're almost completely dry, and the concentration of chemicals reaches incredibly dangerous levels. And technically, even if they can't dig a new well very far away, they could try to dig deeper to access potentially cleaner water lower in the aquifer, but that's also not an option.
2: And I'm guessing drilling a well is pretty expensive.
5: Absolutely it is. So a new public drinking water well, I mean, is easily north of $1 million these days. $1.2 million feels like a recent cost estimate I've seen. But if you think about a well having useful life of, let's say, 30 to 40 years, 40 years is a pretty good assumption, and you try to spread that $1 million over 30, 40, 50 customers over 40 years, forget it. I mean, that right there, you're done. That well is unaffordable.
0: This is a reason that small, poor rural communities really suffer so much more from a lack of clean drinking water. They just don't have the tax base to create new infrastructure. They can't ship clean water in, they can't dig deeper in search of it. And it's not just water. Easter Rossi is having sewage problems, as we mentioned. It also doesn't have sidewalks in some places. All of the street lamps don't function. It just doesn't have the money.
5: So, you know, if you drill and you find nitrate, well, you might just be stuck with that until another 100 years goes by and you can save up enough money for a new well, or you access public funding to drill it.
0: And that's actually why the situation in East of Rossi is changing, because now there is public funding available. In 2012, California declared water access a human right. It was the first state in the nation to do so, and is actually setting aside funds to fix its failing water systems in small towns where water access is the most dire. And there were a few new laws, but the primary one is called SAFER, or SB200, which stands for Safe and Affordable Funding for Equity and Resilience. It was an important victory for many of the East Erosi organizers who often went to Sacramento to lobby for it. SAFER sets aside $130 million per year through 2030 just for water.
5: One of the things that was really unique about SAFER, it does pay for infrastructure, so pipes in the ground, wells, treatment plants.
0: And with these new funds, California has decided that there's an easy solution to East Erosi's water issues. A study in 2018 pointed out that 80% of the communities that don't have water are less than 1 mile away from communities that do have water. That's the case for East Erosi.
7: Well, so one of the primary tools we have, and this is one of the tools that we're using in the case of East Erosi, is what we call consolidation, which means joining two water systems together.
0: That's Andrew Altivote, Assistant Deputy Director of the State Water Resources Control Board, which is the government entity helping fund water delivery to East Erosi. The board has facilitated over 100 consolidations across California. Consolidating water systems can mean a lot of things, combining billing or administration, for example.
7: And then in this case, what we would call physical consolidation, where you're actually connecting pipes together.
0: The state plans to pay for or reimburse all of the expenses involved in laying new pipes, digging new wells, connecting all of the infrastructure between the two towns. It just has to get the town of Erosi to agree.
7: And in most cases, most of our consolidations are voluntary.
0: The state can also allow bigger administrative systems to take over smaller ones to help with things like billing and bureaucracy while the consolidation is taking place. That's also been ordered for East Erosi.
7: So in this case, Tulare County is the administrator. So we're paying Tulare County to help to run the East Erosi system and to bring them into the consolidation with Erosi.
0: All of this means that East Erosi is finally, after 20 long years, on the verge of being able to turn on their taps and drink water flowing out of it without fear of getting cancer. The next time I went back to East Erosi for the second day of the dead event, the community was celebrating its newfound victory. We're back in East Erosi early on a November night, and I watch a young boy place marigolds on the base of an altar the community has built near the front of the gathering. It's a chilly night, but it's a respite from the heat I experienced when I visited in the summer.
8: This year we kept it a little bit more low-key. We thought we could just do, you know, more information, still do a remembrance, and just share bread and chocolate, hot chocolate, with the residents.
0: Janaki Anaga from the Community Water Center updates the residents on their recent win.
9: Muchos de ustedes saben que estamos aquí cerca a la ciudad de Erosi o el distrito de Erosi.
10: Many of you know that we are here close to the city of Erosi or the district of Erosi. And at the end of 2026, we're going to connect the pipes from here in East Erosi to Erosi.
0: But this is not the end of the story for East Erosi. In the next episode, why is East Erosi's water solution taking so long, even with the proposed consolidation and available state funds? It's because Erosi and East Erosi are unincorporated towns, and their water is overseen by boards, or what's called a utility district. They're supposed to advocate for their communities, fight for clean water, make sure septic tanks get cleaned, but in a very counterintuitive way, this type of democratic local governance via utility districts has actually been a huge barrier to California implementing water equity. You can find out more next week, and until then, visit us online at Radio Project.

0: to Israeli strikes on Hezbollah fighters in Lebanon, but he said there are still some challenges and dangers that needed to be addressed.
1: No, we're not seeing any evidence that the Iranians are still closing down the Strait of Hormuz. It is going to take some time to clear those mines, though.
0: Vance said millions of barrels of oil had recently passed through the strait in the last couple of days. Franco Ordonez, NPR News.
2: European Union leaders are split over a top bloc official opening a diplomatic channel to Moscow without consulting them. Terry Schultz has more.
3: European Council President Antonio Costa defends his decision to direct his chief of staff to reach out to the Kremlin, despite not having the backing of the 27 EU governments he represents.
4: What I'm doing through my office is to establish a diplomatic channel, because we cannot depend only on others to interpret Russian messages, and we must be able to convey directly our own messages.
3: Some countries, including Belgium and Spain, support the move, but French President Emmanuel Macron and German Chancellor Friedrich Merz were among those rejecting it, saying if and when Moscow gets serious about peace talks, it should be leaders of individual countries, like themselves, in the lead. For NPR News, I'm Terry Schultz in Brussels.
2: Ebola cases continue to rise in eastern Congo, with 900 confirmed infections, 234 deaths, as health workers struggle to trace contacts and isolate people. Emmett Livingstone has more.
5: Congo says health workers are tracing 72% of the contacts of Ebola patients, but aid workers disagree. In Ituri province, the epicenter of the outbreak, many people are avoiding hospital and deaths are occurring in communities unrecorded. Some senior aid workers said that they're only managing to trace about 40% of contacts. Ituri's health system has been devastated by decades of conflict and neglect. Congolese medical staff there say they're also struggling to isolate suspected Ebola patients. Until recently, patients regardless of ailment were sharing toilet space at a rural hospital. Fixing these problems involves the slow task of building new infrastructure as Ebola spreads fast. For NPR News, I'm Emmett Livingstone in Kinshasa.
2: And you're listening to NPR News from Washington. The majority of Americans who need a kidney transplant never make it onto an organ waiting list. That's the conclusion of a new study of more than 720,000 patients referred for the procedure. NPR's Maria Godoy has more.
6: Only 12% of people on dialysis are registered on the kidney transplant wait list. Researchers at NYU Langone wanted to know what kept them from making it onto the list. They found that patients who were unmarried, lived in rural areas, or had severe obesity were less likely to start or complete the needed evaluations. Older, poorer, and Spanish-speaking patients were especially unlikely to move forward with the process. All told, fewer than 1 in 5 patients referred for a transplant made it onto the wait list. The researchers say the battery of tests and doctor visits required may be hard for patients to navigate if they lack social support. The findings appear in the Journal of the American Society of Nephrology. Maria Godoy, NPR News.
2: The National Weather Service says a widespread storm system will bring the chance of severe storms and flooding over much of the plains and Midwest. And in the southeast, hot temperatures and stifling humidity are forecast this weekend. Parts of several western states are also under red flag warnings for extremely dry, windy conditions that could spark wildfires. Meanwhile, much of Europe is sweltering under heat wave, with temperatures climbing toward record levels. Germany issued a nationwide heat alerts. I'm Janine Herbst, and you're listening to NPR News from Washington.
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0: U.S. and Iranian officials are gathering in Switzerland for potential talks. Iran says Israeli attacks in Lebanon have violated a ceasefire there, breaching a key part of its tentative agreement with the U.S. NPR's Jane Arraf joins us from Beirut. Hey, Jane.
1: Hi there.
0: So, Jane, this agreement between the U.S. and Iran, a memorandum of understanding, really, was signed just this week. And one of the key parts was opening the Strait of Hormuz, which seemed to have been done. What's the latest?
1: Well, for Iran, another key part was a ceasefire in Lebanon. That was part of the original tentative agreement with the U.S. So Iran now says the Strait of Hormuz is closed because the U.S. didn't hold up its part of the deal. There's a bit of dispute about that, too, though, because the U.S. military says 55 ships transited that strait today. To be completely honest, it's not clear what's happening.

0: has made clear that it's not bound by it. According to Iran, though, it was the U.S. job to make sure that Israel adhered to that ceasefire.
1: And what has been happening on the ground in Lebanon?
0: Well, there were waves of Israeli attacks Friday that killed 83 people, including women, children, and first responders, according to Lebanon.

0: Whenever the enemy attempts to advance into any area, the resistance will confront it. Of course, a ceasefire does not mean allowing the occupation to remain on Lebanese territory.
1: Israel's defense minister says Israel is destroying border villages, including infrastructure, to prevent 200,000 Lebanese from going home.
2: A lot of the fighting in

She was selling food and batteries, birthday candles. She said the town that she grew up in had suffered so much damage she literally didn't recognize it. I find myself telling my mother, no.

0: NPR's Jane Arraf, joining us from Beirut, Lebanon. Thank you, Jane.
1: Thank you.
0: Many people are focused on watching World Cup matches, but in North Texas, the story is also happening off the field. For years, communities in the area have been building a soccer culture to develop players and the fans. There's a new podcast from

0: Ron Corning and Miranda Suarez are the hosts. Welcome.
1: Hey, Ping, thanks for having us.
2: Yes, thank you, Ping.
0: So the World Cup has finally arrived in Dallas. You have hosted two games already. There are

You know, when people go to a game, he's in their ear, not just commentating like what you actually hear on the pitch. He also has to keep in mind, what are the players looking like as they're doing it? Are there people holding flags in the stands? Are people cheering? Even after a game, like, are they lighting off fireworks?

0: spot on his leg.
1: Goddess, sing of the cataclysmic wrath of great Achilles, son of Peleus.
0: That's translator Emily Wilson reading from the Iliad about the great hero Achilles. You know the next part. The Greeks defeat Troy, but invincible Achilles dies, shot in the heel with an arrow, right?
2: There's nothing about his invulnerability. There's nothing about a vulnerable point.
0: Barbara Caray, a researcher at the University of Lausanne, recently stumbled across some information that is hands and feet apart from the myth you might have heard. Caray says those old Homeric poems never say exactly how Achilles dies or that his skin is invulnerable. That story only pops up hundreds of years later, around the time of the Roman Empire.
2: The Roman version of the myth, we get to learn that his mother tried to make him invulnerable and he plunged him in the river.
0: And here's where the confusion originates. The word talus,
2: specifically the talus, which is the Latin word for astragalus.
0: That's what's used to describe the part of the body Achilles is held from in those ancient texts. In modern Romance languages, it's the origin of the word for heel. But talus in Latin actually refers more to the ankle.
2: Warriors are praised because of this capacity to stand and to run and to fight. So it's a very, very special element because of this.
0: Which means, Caray says, we've been getting our sayings wrong for a couple hundred years. But hey, a tiny detail being the fatal flaw in a great myth, if only there was an idiom to describe that. You're listening to All Things Considered from NPR News.

I'm Janine Herbst with these headlines. Iran says it's closed the Strait of Hormuz over Israel's continuing attacks on Hezbollah in Lebanon, but the Trump administration says it's open. Meanwhile, Vice President Vance is on his way to Switzerland for talks with Iranian negotiators over the ceasefire deal that reportedly start tomorrow. The Ebola virus continues to spread in eastern Congo. Officials say there are at least 900 confirmed cases, more than 200 deaths. This particular strain of Ebola has no approved treatment or vaccine. And in Raleigh, North Carolina today, a parade and rally celebrating the Caroline Hurricanes, the new Stanley Cup champs. They defeated the Vegas Golden Knights for the title, and it's their second win. I'm Janine Herbst, NPR News.

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1: This is All Things Considered from NPR News. I'm Ping Huang. There is perhaps no city in America that's been more central to recent public movements and tumults than Minneapolis, Minnesota. The era-defining summer of protests sparked by the murder of George Floyd in that city, debates over race and policing reforms, and more recently, protests over ICE arrests, federal troops and law enforcement, and mass deportations. But Minneapolis's reputation as a bastion of progressivism doesn't line up with the history. At least that's the argument of a new book, The Cruelty of Nice Folks, Why Minneapolis is the Story of America. Justin Ellis is the author of that book. He's also a journalist at the news site Defector, and he joins me now.
2: Hi there.
1: So you're from Minneapolis. How did writing the book change your view of the city?
2: Yeah, I mean, that's honestly at the heart of the book. The journey that I took in writing this was one where I had to go back and think about all the things that I knew and also the things that I felt. I went back to write about George Floyd's death, and I felt that I was going to be writing specifically just about history and looking into the history of black families, civil rights in the state, the treatment of people of color and marginalized people overall. And it's a history that aligns with the rest of America in terms of not just police violence, but you see things like redlining and housing tools, you know, used to basically control where black families could live in the city's borders, discrimination and segregation in schools. So again, you know, a lot of the things that are the same recipe that we've seen across the country, the part that I had to reconcile and work through in this book was this notion that I come from a family that seemingly did not find itself touched overly by violence, but all the same, you're living under this system that shapes your life in ways that white families will never, ever know. As much as I have a lot of deep love for Minneapolis, the way that I feel every time when I fly into the city and I look at the landscape and I can pick out the parks that I recognize, the ways that I could draw the outline of the skyscrapers, you know, from memory as a kid, the way that I think about just summer mornings in Minneapolis as being this really beautiful and golden time, all of these things can still be real, but at the same time, they have to sort of be measured against the ways that Minneapolis has continued to let people down, and specifically let down black and brown families, as well as immigrants and other marginalized people.
1: Can you share with us some specific examples of how those tensions about race showed up for you and your family?
2: Absolutely. You know, the thing that I found out very early on is that the path that my family took in Minneapolis mapped nearly perfectly with the way that housing segregation worked in the city. My great-grandparents came to Minnesota in the Great Migration. My great-grandfather came from Illinois. My great-grandmother came from Alabama. They settled on the north side of the city, and there's this small pocket where Jewish families and black families were able to live after effectively being locked out of the rest of the city. And after my great-grandparents have children, they stay in that area for a brief period of time. My great-grandmother moves the family into one of the first public housing developments that the city created that effectively becomes the sort of blueprint that is repeated around the rest of the country. These are the areas basically that said that this is the worst housing, that these are the areas that should be ignored. You know, looking at this history, I saw these barriers that before I just really hadn't known. And the fact that it had defined not just my life, but my mom, my grandmother, and my great-grandparents.
1: Your mom plays such a central role in the book, and I'm wondering, what did you learn about her and about her life in the research for the book?
2: I found with my mom that there was a lot that she talked about as being ordinary, and ordinary in the way of my grandmother really wanted to try to give my mom and my uncle this life that was sort of middle class or sort of kind of approaching middle class, you know, taking them to things like my uncle being in Boy Scouts, these summer camps, you know, where in all these places they are the only among a few black faces. They have to sort of reckon with that, the ways that they deal with questions about, you know, whether they are innocuous or hurtful, you know, about your hair or about like, what does your family do or how is your family different? And, you know, she would just treat it as like, well, that's just the way that it was. And to me, I think that's the thing that gets at what is the most American problem of it all, which is that we treat just surviving these type of experiences as normal. And we don't instead sort of say that you have endured, that you have this kind of a resilience that other people don't have to have, and that a black ordinary life is still something to be celebrated, is something that is sensational, is a success story, given all the ways in which that it can be unraveled.
1: Do the people in your life understand when you point out to them that you do not think that this is normal?
2: Well, I think that everybody in our family knows that it's not normal. But I think one of the things that makes looking at Minneapolis fascinating and the ways that it tells this broader story about America is that people know it's not normal, but people sort of say, well, you have to put your head down and just go about your business. And also, more than anything, I think the story of Minneapolis and being black in Minneapolis that relates to the broader part of America is that this feeling that, well, Minneapolis is better because the North was better and the North isn't the way things were in the South. That what people faced in Minneapolis wasn't as terrible as what was faced in Alabama or Mississippi, you know, during the height of the Civil Rights Movement. Obviously, that just sort of fails to recognize the wrongs and the hurt and the trauma that comes from just trying to survive.
1: You started this book years ago, but so much has put Minneapolis in the spotlight this year. So Alex Pretty and Renee Good were both killed by federal immigration agents. And I'm wondering, how have these events changed how you're seeing the city right now?
2: Yeah, that's a really good question. We got through all of the edits, we got through proofing it, you know, fact-checking it, all of the last stage stuff that you do with a book, and put it to bed basically in January of this year, which was right around the time the president started to send ICE agents and DHS officials to the state. It became clear very quickly that we were going to have to crack the book open again, and that I was going to have to try to find a way to encapsulate some of the things that were happening while still making a book deadline for the book to be here today. But it made sense to me because looking at what happened with Renee Good and Alex Pretty, there was these parallels that jumped out to me immediately with the killing of George Floyd.
1: Do you think that this time might be different, or do you think it's more of the same?
2: I think it's too early to tell. I think what's different this time around is that residents, you know, neighbors realized that the power was in their hands, and that instead it wasn't with politicians, public officials, even the police. The ways that people were sort of saying, we are going to create these networks to keep families fed that cannot leave their home. The ways that we are going to make sure that children are either going to still be able to go to school or that alternative learning networks are going to be able to be set up. I don't know what happens after that, though, because the way Minneapolis works, any city in America, is that, you know, the ways that you change things are through public policy. The way that you change things is through sort of laws and actions from politicians and the machinery of government. That conflict is playing out in Minneapolis right now, where you see a city council that wants to sort of push things forward with the spirit that they saw during the ICE raids and the occupation earlier this year, while you have a mayor who's sort of stuck in some ways. There's this sort of question where, you know, how can you go forward when the power structures, the things that actually change systems, either are stuck or sort of are grinding their gears.
1: Justin Ellis is author of the new book, The Cruelty of Nice Folks, Why Minneapolis is the Story of America. Thank you for joining us, Justin.

0: lot of people know the influence of figures like the Pope or the Dalai Lama. But for about 15 million Nizari Ismaili Muslims, that spiritual leader is the Aga Khan, whose family line traces back to the Prophet Muhammad. The newest Aga Khan recently visited northern Pakistan, drawing large crowds of followers eager to see him. NPR's Betsy Jules sends us this report.
1: The reception begins as travelers enter Upper Chitral in Pakistan's Khyber Pakhtunkhwa province. Volunteers stand along the road, handing out Ru Afza, a punch-red drink, along with hard candy wrapped in shiny foil. Mubashir Uddin, who grew up here, traveled halfway across the country from Lahore to help out. Only people from Chitral were encouraged to attend this gathering, called Didar. But many Ismailis live and work in other parts of the country, so they traveled home for it.
2: We are trying to facilitate them by giving them water, and this is means we are welcoming them.
1: The person they're coming to see is Swiss-born, American-educated Prince Rahim Al-Husseini, also known as the fifth Aga Khan. He inherited this role from his father and great-grandfather before him, along with his family's wealth, which is in the billions, according to some estimates. Here he is speaking at the Ismaili Center in Houston last year.
3: The relationships between Ismailis and the communities in which they live have always been grounded in understanding and common purpose.
1: The 54-year-old Imam is known to surf and run marathons. He's also believed to be a direct descendant of the Prophet Muhammad by millions of Ismailis, some in remote corners of the world. Their branch of Islam is considered progressive by some outside the community and heretical by others. Upper Chitral's Didar was held in a village called Parwak. It's one of several places the Aga Khan visited in northern Pakistan in late May. From the capital, Islamabad, Parwak is a 14-plus hour drive, much of it on spine-rattling mountain roads. On the way, travelers stop at roadside camps where volunteers cook chicken in boiling vats of oil. Some people will go on to the venue from here on foot. Others will ride in shared vans or on the back of trucks, their heads swaddled in cloth to keep the dust out. Muhammad Sahib Khan has been driving on these roads for more than 50 years.
2: I'm very old.
1: He's from the Sunni sect of Islam, but says he's transporting Ismaili neighbors to see their spiritual leader. In this district in Pakistan, Ismaili Shias live in pockets among the Sunni majority. This dynamic has at times been tense, says Masood Ulmulk. He headed a development program in Chitral that began under the direction of the current Aga Khan's father, Prince Karim Al-Husseini, in the early 1980s. Some Sunni leaders in Chitral resisted the work initially, calling it religiously motivated.
4: What you find is that whenever you have any differences in the communities in our part of the world, there will always be people who will exploit it for the wrong reason.
1: Aga Khan development programs also operate in more than 30 countries globally. Standing near the Didar venue, 21-year-old Asma Hussein credits the Aga Khan's work in non-Ismaili communities with helping hers gain acceptance.
5: Saying that I am an Ismaili, it means a lot for me. And I hope that our future generations, they are grateful for this because we were not able to express ourselves openly.
1: Critics of the Aga Khan's development programs say they lack transparency, and some raise questions over the source of the family's wealth, since Ismailis contribute a portion of their income to their spiritual leader. In interviews through the years, the previous Aga Khan made a distinction between his private wealth and development network revenue. In Parwak, followers crane their necks to watch the Aga Khan's helicopter glide down between snow-capped peaks. He walks a red carpet to greet followers before taking the stage to speak to them in casual English. Attendees weren't allowed to record him. 22-year-old Shaista Zeb came away feeling inspired.
5: He is giving us so much power, and we are feeling spiritually calm and comfortable, so it's like a more blessing for us.
1: As she's speaking, the whir of helicopter wings begins again as the Aga Khan departs.
6: This is his helicopter?
5: Yeah.
1: His followers trickle out after him. Car horns soon blare as thousands jostle for space on the narrow road to begin their rugged journey back home. With Siraj Uddin for NPR News, I'm Betsy Jules in Farwak, Pakistan.

0: This is All Things Considered from NPR News. More than 200 Air Force recruits at a Texas training base have come down with the flu. One of those trainees has died. Investigators are still trying to determine if influenza played a role. The outbreak comes just weeks after Secretary of War Pete Hegseth ended the military's longstanding requirement for service members to get annual flu shots and made flu vaccines optional for troops. Here's Hegseth back in April.
1: We're seizing this moment to discard any absurd, overreaching mandates that only weaken our warfighting capabilities. In this case, this includes the universal flu vaccine and the mandate behind it.
0: Since the outbreak, the Air Force has required recruits at the Lackland Air Force Base in San Antonio, Texas, to be vaccinated as it works to stop the virus from spreading. Dr. Jose Sanchez is former deputy chief at the Armed Forces Health Surveillance Center. Welcome, Dr. Sanchez.
2: Glad to be with you.
0: So far, more than 200 recruits have gotten sick at Lackland. How unusual is an outbreak of this size in the military?
2: Very unusual from the sense that we were vaccinating prior to April, routinely 100% of basic military recruits. Mm-hmm. The last time where we saw this happen in a significant way was back in 2009, 2010.
0: So it hasn't happened in 15 or 16 years at this point.
2: Yeah, not to this level. Mm-hmm. That's correct. And we don't know now whether that's going to be the same in other training centers, Army or Navy, for example, training centers. So it could be, and it could be, it's possible that it may happen among other populations of non-recruits.
0: Well, speaking of the recruits, we're hearing that most of the sick troops are new recruits in basic training. Why are new trainees so vulnerable?
2: So, great question. So, we are immunologically, when we're in our teens, 18, 19, 20 years of age, which is the age group for the recruits, they're not immune to many things, to include influenza viruses and a bunch of other things, too. Just because they haven't lived long enough to encounter the different pathogens that are out there. So in the basic training environment,

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1: This is All Things Considered from NPR News. I'm Ping Huang. In Israel, displaying the Palestinian

0: warned organizers not to bring it.
1: If you have any Palestinian flag, we're going to come and take it, and we'll have arresting if you want to protect our students, but they're forbidding us from holding the flag.
0: Aline Nasra helped organize the rally. She is a Palestinian citizen.

0: that our lives matter less, that our nationality matters less, that Palestine doesn't exist and Palestinians don't exist. And I am here to say that we do exist.
1: Across the street, counter demonstrators, members of a right-wing nationalist group, waved Israeli flags. Organizer Shai Rosengarten screams while pointing at the Palestinians. You all should kiss the Israeli flag. Rosengarten says for him, the Palestinian flag is not a symbol of national identity, but of hostility toward the Jewish state.
2: Every time they are waving this flag, they are calling for intifada. They are calling for riots and revolts against the state of Israel. So this is an enemy flag.
1: The idea that the Palestinian flag itself constitutes incitement has become increasingly accepted under Israel's far-right national security minister Itamar Ben-Gvir. On his political party's YouTube page, he posts this video praising police for arresting an Arab citizen accused of painting a Palestinian flag on a police station. There is no one who will incite against the state and be allowed to get away with it. Those days are over, he says. Those who incite will be arrested. Perhaps the most unusual case involved Alex Sinclair, a religious Jewish educator who wears a kippah, or Jewish skalka. It's embroidered with both the Israeli and Palestinian flags. Earlier this year, an Israeli reported him to the police. Officers detained him and took him to the station. Hours later, he was released, but his kippah had been permanently altered.
3: The policeman who was in charge went back into the police station, cut out the Palestinian flag from the kippah, and then gave it back to me as sort of, you know, a kind of mutilated kippah.
1: Rights groups say cases like Sinclair's reflect political pressure rather than the law. Karen Saar of the Association for Civil Rights in Israel says there is no legal ban on the flag, but police insist they are just preserving the public order.
4: We are seeing that the police is almost oblivion for freedom of speech and freedom of identity and freedom of expression and freedom of protest.
1: Israeli police did not respond to an NPR request for comment and said they could not discuss the Sinclair case because it's still under investigation. But for Aline Nasra, the organizer of the Nakba Day rally, police restrictions are unlikely to make the symbol disappear.
5: Maybe they're forbidding us to have the flag, but we're gonna have a way to have the flag in the sky at some point.
1: We will not let Israel erase our land or our identity, she says. For NPR News, I'm Itai Stern in Tel Aviv.
6: What we eat has the power to extend the length and quality of our lives. Decades of research backs the statement for humans. Now, the same claims can be made about some butterflies. While many species live only a few weeks total, Heliconius butterflies can live for months, up to 25 times as long as other related butterflies. New research shows that their diet plays a huge role. Jessica Foley is a postdoc researcher at Tufts University, formerly with the University of Bristol, and she joins me now to explain. Welcome to All Things Considered.
7: Thank you so much for having me.

0: and basically found, but even without the pollen, they're still living for longer. So they've evolved some kind of other pro-longevity mechanisms that are helping them to live for longer, even without this nutritional advantage.
1: And when you say that they're able to lay eggs for most of their lives, you're basically saying that they can stay vigorous until the very end of their lives, is that right?
0: Pretty much, yeah. I mean, so we looked

and eventually let go of butterflies, as yet incapable of lifting the whole weight of the contraption. We called it the pollinator, by the way. That was

0: This week's ceremony was different from typical presidential library openings. While former presidents Bill Clinton and George W. Bush were in attendance, they didn't give speeches. Obama did.
1: Yeah, more than anything, I hope this center will serve as an African

0: What made the event for Dawn and others were the performances.
1: Let me hear you say, I feel, say real good.
0: That was the roots. This was the third presidential center or library event that Don Gagne reported on in his decades at NPR. He was present for the opening of President Clinton and George W. Bush's libraries as well. So for this week's Reporter's Notebook, I wanted to get a sense from Don about what he had learned covering these

0: presidents out of bed, or four presidents, or whatever it was. I'll let him sing it.
1: We got four presidents out of bed when the rain
0: comes. It was a moment.

0: always really stood out to me.
1: That was NPR national political correspondent Don Gagne remembering his time covering the openings of presidential libraries.

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And from Imaginable Futures.

0: Comics, with great pride and joy, I introduce to you my firstborn, a boy child, who goes by the title DJ Willie Wow. Wow. An honest to God music man with a big childlike smile. His name is DJ Willie Wow. Wow. It's got a catchy ring. He has a passion to make rhymes with a purpose to get children to sing. To live life well, to do the right thing. Show your teachers how smart you are. Be a star. Like Cinderella, you might go far. Float like a butterfly, like a heroic Ali. And you can be the best hero you can be. You wanna know how? Listen to me. His daddy. Daddy, wow. Listen to these songs written and performed just for you by my son, DJ Willie. Wow. Wow.
1: If you don't remember anything else, I want you to remember this.

Let's be honest. Who exactly are you trying to impress? Statistically speaking, your kids are average at best. No, I'm not saying they're not special, because we both know that they are. But in this world, they're only gonna get so very far.

That's why you've got to scare them straight. Act a little crazy and sometimes stay up a little too late. Make them fearful of what they might become. That'll make them study hard instead of goofing around and having fun.

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This is the Swing Set Mamas.

0: That's Adrian Sutherland with Notaway, and that's sung in his native Cree language. Before that, you heard Funky Mama with My Dad Rocks, and way back when, Go Banana Go was from Dark Side of the Banana. In the background, you're hearing Aaron Hamre and Orlando Sacatero from Forgotten Spirits with Father's Wisdom. Today, in honor of Father's Day, we are celebrating dads on the Children's Hour. Lots more coming up.
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2: 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There's not always an easy explanation for why sometimes there's just no complications. And oh, whoa, here we are. Living all together, doing the best that we can. And oh, whoa, here we are. Every precious baby girl.

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0: headlines, though.
1: Speaking there to Fox News. Israeli airstrikes in Lebanon today killed at least 16 people, including children and a Lebanese army soldier, according to officials. This despite a ceasefire between Israel and the Iran-supported Hezbollah was announced yesterday. NPR's Jane Arath visited Nabatieh earlier this week, which is still a center of fighting.
2: There is an awful lot of destruction, including downtown in the historic Ottoman-era market, hundreds of years old. All of that was heavily damaged. We met one of the town residents, Najib Ayad, a little further into the city. He was returning briefly to see the damage to his apartment. There was the sound of artillery in the distance. You could see smoke rising. And inside, all the glass had been blown out, including the balcony doors. He's saying, you see that castle? See what it looks like? From his balcony, you can see the boat.

Temperatures as high as 110 degrees are foreseen in Portugal's interior, with more than half the country at maximum fire risk by Tuesday, with nighttime temperatures in many areas stuck above 70 degrees in a country where most homes lack air.

say the president has been overly harsh toward the pontiff, while just 19% say Leo has been too critical of the Trump administration. 16% of American Catholics say the pope hasn't been critical enough. The Pew poll also finds that nearly

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89.7 in Pine Hill, New Mexico. 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
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It was a cargo accordi, a attracted the key, a trobi nahastly, a nashakod or Nishinigo, bend on Nishinigo, a GK da Nigo, Arjit a bad a hanego, a at a last or. Could ego aya aja hane da al kedigid aya aston reestra that aya bela oskid nere ashla do yewache aid aya na da al kedigid.

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Arushi Aji Peak in his car. And Nishigi Aji Yadi songwriter go. Do the demo I Aji Hatras. Do Lishigi Ladi Rivers. 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Vigaki Aji Roger Miller I Aji Odiego.

Part 100, out of the subsequently the Ardi British invasion, out of the not the Ladi Gasta, but the Ajat indeed the American artist, 18 Nacha Yati Hotta.

It is now got decent EHD album. The Bacardi Imperial label, Johnny River live at the Whiskey A Go Go, EHD Diego, HD Reach at Zana Kitata Kone, the Bacardi Billboard album chart. The River is now an issue, but it recalled EHD Be Alaco.

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and all the Arakha are nesnilt andegi arajna ol kiriki Korean shish jaro K3B 9.7 FM.

0: Russo and the entire team have been active against what's going on in Lebanon, despite headlines. Things are actually getting better there. Things have calmed down a little bit.
1: At least 16 people, including civilians, were killed by Israeli strikes on Saturday.